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1: Little Marvin. Do a little Marvin Gaye. Because what's going on? All right. You know, we got Inner City Blues. Mm-hmm. We have a lot of other things, too.
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to chill. Damn. They tryna cover it up like a quilt. 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Kept it 100 on paper like Will. 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That's just how I do the sauce and the spill.

0: So I recently just added to my bucket list for when I meet Drake, I'm going to ask him to pay my student loans because apparently he loves just spending it. 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

0: face. It's just like one is put on a guy's body and the other one's on a girl body. But look, speaking of Brorilla, I don't know if y'all watched Zeus, but she was on the last episode of Baddies, and I'm still trying to figure out what she was there for. Like, I don't understand the purpose of her being there, and I feel like she just took up space. That's just my opinion. But look, we got more music on the way right here in your number one choice for the hip-hop and R&B, so keep it hot.
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2: 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It's your cup. Drink it. So whatever the hell was in my cup, the only reaction I did was got more popular, more successful, did a lot more things that I've ever done. I probably should pick that cup.

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0: All right, y'all, it's time for me to go. But before I do, you know I gotta leave you with this mogul quote. So your mogul quote for today is, business is like a seesaw going up and down. When one goes down, have the other one going up. I like that. Anyways, your bestie Kato Mogul, make sure you tap on me on all socials at K-T-H-E-M-O-G-U-L. I'm about to head home and watch me some Bring It On because my girl Hayden Panettiere, rest in peace. You hurt us with that one. You hurt the community real bad, but yeah. Anyways, been real. Once again, it's Hot 103.9, 93.9.
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0: 10. 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
3: He just told the wrong person, like, yo, you can't come through here. I'm drilling. 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
5: Behind the scenes, people knew what it was, but the headline was Jordan Clarkson and Travis Scott.
3: Yeah, Jordan Clarkson was wilding too. Shout out to him and the Knicks. Yeah. Put his chain on my neck like I'm part of his rap label.
2: You kept it on.
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3: 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You know what I'm saying? 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
2: You was allowed to wear that chain because you was with 50.
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5: Oh, that was crazy. That's crazy.
3: Now I know she worked for Bleak. I know you work for Bleak. You don't like me.
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2: But 2 Chainz, you might think he's sleep. Like, I remember this one time. Real talk. I remember this one time we did Got One. Man, come in. The crazy thing about it, I knew I had it. Like, he going crazy. I'm like, oh.
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10 girl you a 10 girl you a 10 girl you a 10 girl you a 10 girl you a 10 girl you a 10 girl you a 10 girl you a 10 girl you a 10 girl you a 10 girl you a 10 girl you a 10 girl you a 10 girl you a 10 girl you a 10 girl you a 10 girl you a 10 girl you a 10 girl you a 10 girl you a 10 girl you a 10 girl you a 10 girl you a 10 girl you a 10 girl you a 10 girl you a 10 girl you a 10 girl you a 10 girl you a 10 girl you a 10 girl you a 10 girl you a 10 girl you a 10 girl you a 10 girl you a 10 girl you a 10 girl you a 10 girl you a 10 girl you a 10 girl you a 10 girl you a 10 girl you a 10 girl you a 10 girl you a 10 girl you a 10 girl you a 10 girl you a 10 girl you a 10 girl you a 10 girl you a 10 girl you a 10 girl you a 10 girl you a 10 girl you a

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3: 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I'm drilling. Like, I guess he was on some gangster rapping and wasn't having it.
5: Behind the scenes, people knew what it was, but the headline was Jordan Clarkson and Travis Scott.
3: Jordan Clarkson was wilding too. Shout out to him and the Knicks. Yeah. Put his chain on my neck like I'm part of his rap label.
2: You kept it on.
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3: 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You know what I'm saying? 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
5: Oh, that was crazy.
3: Now I know she worked for Bleak. I know you work for Bleak. You don't like me.
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See you at the bar, you was hardly talking. That's when I knew that your heart was scarring. Friends to lovers need a part to star in. Like, wait, babe, let me

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3: Used to press me on a kid color bus. El Segundo and Perry. That's why I'm paranoid now, because we didn't really bust.

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2: 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When Biggie did that verse, I didn't know Biggie was pretty much chasing y'all to apologize from club to club. 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
3: 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He told me, y'all are beautiful, and you know, I'm ugly my damn self. 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
5: You know there was a rumor that y'all roughed him up the other night.
4: 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I'm drilling. 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
6: Behind the scenes, people knew what it was, but the headline was Jordan Clarkson and Travis.
4: Yeah, Jordan Clarkson was wilding too. Shout out to him and the Knicks. Yeah. Put his chain on my neck like I'm a part of his rap label.
3: You kept it on.
5: Yeah, you would have kept it on
4: the
5: way home.
4: It's crazy. I could have kept it on because when the brawl started, I kind of still had his chain on, but I didn't want to be on the news for taking a New York Knicks chain. You know what I'm saying? 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
6: Oh, that was crazy.
4: Now
6: crazy.
4: I know she worked for Bleak.
3: I know.
4: I know you work for Bleak. You don't like me.
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Somebody tell them people, Mr. Henry.

0: You can put me any place on the map, cause I'm him. 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Ballin' hard on another hemisphere. Somebody tell them people Mr. Hem is here.
1: Whoa, whoa, whoa, whoa, whoa, whoa.
0: Mr. Hem is here.
1: Whoa, whoa, whoa, whoa, whoa, whoa.
0: Mr. Hem.
2: They got the music. You can win cash. 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

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See you at the bar, you was hardly talking. That's when I knew that your heart was scarring. 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
12: 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Now let's begin.

0: USA.
1: Yo yo yo yo yo yo yo yo yo yo yo yo yo yo yo yo yo yo yo yo yo yo yo yo yo yo.
0: Jess Hilarious.
2: With Teresa.
0: Charlemagne the God.
1: Peace to the planet. Guess what day it is? Guess what day it is?
3: Hump day.
1: How y'all feel out there? I feel blessed, black, and highly favored. Happy to be here. Another day to serve our beautiful listeners. Good morning.
0: What's up, Jess?
2: Good morning. How are you?
0: You was out and about last night.
2: I was.
1: You had that same outfit on last night.
2: I sure did. Oh, wow. I barely made it. Shut up. Yep. I was here on one time, and yeah.
1: How late did you stay out?
2: I went to, I actually wasn't out late. I just, you know, had a few drinks or whatever. 50 Cent had a dinner at Planet Hollywood.
0: Planet Hollywood.
2: And there's a lot of people stopped past, a lot of stars. Shout out to Joseph Sikora, Tommy Egan. That's what people know him by. But yes, I met him, his beautiful wife, and his niece last night. A few other people would stop through and everything. And
1: You was feeling that fit? You was feeling that fit. I know how that is. You go out, you didn't wear enough hours. You didn't put enough hours in that fit.
2: Yeah, not enough people seen it.
1: And then so you thought about, like, damn, I got radio in the morning, and I'm gonna be on TV
2: and it's
1: Netflix.
2: Let me throw that back on. So I actually didn't hang out too late. I actually was in the house at a reasonable hour. It was like 9:30.
1: Did you sleep in your accessories?
2: No, hell no. I got in the shower, y'all. I just put all this back on.
1: Allegedly.
2: No, for real. I got in the shower. I had to. It was hot and sweaty as hell in there.
1: If you say so, I'm not gonna.
2: Shut up.
1: Oh, it was hot and sweaty, but you still decided to put the same
2: outfit
1: on.
2: Y'all didn't know. Did you smell me when I hugged you this morning? Exactly. No.
1: I did. That's how I knew you had the same outfit.
2: Oh, wow. No, you didn't. You saw. For real?
0: It was the launch of 50 Cent's menu, because 50 Cent has a menu at
1: Planet Hollywood. Are you saying she smells like 50 Cent's food? What was he eating?
0: No, I was...
2: 50 ain't eat a goddamn thing.
0: No, I was saying the party that she went to was the launch of 50 Cent's menu at Planet Hollywood.
2: Yes,
0: so
2: yes.
0: If you ever come to New York, you can come to Planet Hollywood in Times Square. 50 Cent has a menu, a food menu, and a drink menu. So
2: yeah, and it was fire, though. I ain't gonna lie. I had the drink, the 21 questions.
0: 21 questions, okay.
2: It was fire. Mm-hmm. It was fire. I ain't gonna lie. I only needed one, and it... Huh?
1: Did you beg him for a job?
2: I don't ever beg for a job, but I did roll up on him. He was like, Jess, he came in... came straight to me. He was like, Jess, you ain't cussed me out in a while. Where you been? Sir, no, ain't nowhere I've been. I've been looking for you. I got some questions for you.
0: So you cursed him out there?
2: We talked again.
0: So you cursed him out there then?
2: Yes, absolutely. And he said, good. You wouldn't be Jess if he talked about me on the mic. So you wouldn't be Jess if you didn't cuss me out.
1: What was the question you had for him?
2: I had a few questions.
1: What were the questions?
2: Stay on my business.
1: I'm asking, what were the questions?
2: No, I did not beg him for no job.
1: Oh, okay.
2: No, so shut up. I found out that he has a annual golf tournament. I think somebody told us that up here. And then I asked him about it. And he was like, oh, I ain't know you golf. You know, you boy.
1: She don't. And all that. She wants to be on one of the shows, Fifth.
2: He know that.
1: Oh.
2: You know, so he told me the same thing he been telling me. I got you. No, it's something for you. No, I got you. Sorry, 50, whatever.
0: Jesus, so, bro. You had a good time last night, though. All right, that's all that matters.
2: It was dope. Yeah.
0: Salute to Fifth. All right, well, let's get the show cracking. London Brown will be joining
1: us today.
0: Speaking
1: of one of 50 shows.
0: That's
2: right. Absolutely.
0: Power Book 3, the final season. Raising Kanan is out now. We're going to talk to London Brown.
2: Uncle Marvin.
0: Yes. And also Dr. Chuck Morris. He has a new book. It's called Stress, Our Human Superpower, The Miseducation of Stress.
1: He was on one of 50 shows, too, right?
0: No.
2: No, Charlemagne.
1: Oh.
0: Why?
2: A clown.
1: Everybody is except for Jess.
0: Damn,
1: so
0: it, man.
1: I just assumed.
0: All right, well, let's get the show cracking. We got front page news next, and get it off your chest. 800-585-1051 is the Breakfast Club. Good morning.
1: And it's Warren G's Born Day. So let's start the show off with a little bit of Regulator, man. No, it's not Regulator. Warren G's Born Day. It's Nate Dogg's Born Day. I'm sorry.
2: Wow, that's what you get.
1: Rest in peace, Nate Dogg.
2: Yes, happy birthday, Nate Dogg.
1: Okay.
2: Damn.
0: It's the Breakfast Club. Good morning.
4: Gotta be handy with the steel if you know the key. Regulator!

0: Nate Dogg. Today's his birthday. Would have been his birthday. Morning, everybody. It's DJ NV, Jess Hilarious, Charlamagne Tha God. We are the Breakfast Club. Let's get in some front page news. What's up, Mimi?
1: Good morning, NV, Jess, Charlamagne. How y'all doing this morning?
2: Peace, Mimi.
3: Good, Mimi.
1: Good morning. So we start this morning with Disney taking the Trump administration to court. They're accusing the government of trying to punish ABC over what it puts on television. So Disney, they filed a federal lawsuit Tuesday against the FCC. That's the government agency that regulates broadcast television. And the FCC is investigating The View, Disney's DEI practices, and the licensing of 8 ABC local stations owned by Disney. And Disney says the reason is political, that the president doesn't like ABC's coverage and programming, and his administration is using the FCC to pressure the network. And Disney points to Jimmy Kimmel after Trump publicly called for ABC to fire Kimmel, but ABC stood beside him. And the FCC, they have ordered 8 stations to start the early license renewal process. The FCC, it says that this is not retaliation. It says that the review is tied to an investigation into whether its DEI practices involve illegal discrimination. But not everyone at the FCC is on board with what the agency is doing. So there's Ana Gomez. She was appointed by President Biden, and she is speaking out about this. Let's listen.
4: No one believes that this is about Disney's diversity, equity, and inclusion policies. Clearly, this is just a pretext to go after Disney because this administration does not like the content it's seeing on Disney, and Disney has refused to bow to the intimidation and to the pressure. I'm very heartened to see Disney stand up for its First Amendment rights and its editorial decisions and filing to challenge the actions that this FCC has taken.
2: Hey, listen, Ana Gomez is absolutely correct, and I hope Disney wins because they are standing up for all of our First Amendment rights. And this is what I meant yesterday when I said, you know, Brendan Carr, chairman of the FCC, is someone who is truly deserving of the NABJ's Thumbs Down Award. Because when you have someone weaponizing a government agency against networks because they don't agree with programming that criticizes the president, that is what you call authoritarianism and are a dictatorship. So to me personally, the outrage I see, you know, for individuals like Stephen A. Smith should be toward actual threats like Brendan Carr and the FCC. And I know folks love to say we can do both. Maybe you can, but you don't.
0: But so let me ask you a question. So Ana is the commissioner for the FCC, so she works with the FCC, but she's saying that the FCC should be sued.
1: There's three commissioners, or Brendan Carr is the chair, and then there's... Anna and there's one other lady, and they all sit together. So they're independent of each other, and they were appointed. I think the first two were appointed by President Trump, and then Gomez was appointed by President Biden. Mm. And so she's speaking out against this. Yeah.
0: Gotcha.
1: Disney says that that pressure is already changing what it makes on television. So The View has become more cautious, according to Disney, about booking political candidates. It says that ABC has decided not to air certain clips just to kind of keep the temperature down. But normally licenses, they were renewed every 50 years, but the FCC has ordered, or excuse me, they're renewed every 8 years, but the FCC has ordered ABC has ordered the process to start early, which hasn't happened in 50 years. There you go. But now Disney says that they want the FCC to license, they want to renew, excuse me guys, they want the FCC license renew to go in, and they're arguing that the government is violating their First Amendment rights. So we'll continue to watch what that looks like. And this morning, Carmelo Anthony is back in a Collin County courtroom today. And this time he is with his new legal defense team, and they are fighting to get him a new trial. Anthony was convicted in June of murdering 17-year-old Austin Metcalf and sentenced to 35 years in prison. Now their argument centers around a interview that the judge gave just days after the trial. I believe we have some of that interview.
5: Did the jury get it right?
6: Yeah, they did. You know why? Because they were picked based upon the law. They listened to the facts that happened here in this very courtroom, and they got a verdict. I sleep well at night. I don't think it's my job to feed social media or the media. He seems like a nice young man who committed a crime. And he understands today, more than any day before today, the consequences of committing a crime like he did.
2: Tragic situation on all sides, man.
1: Yeah. So the defense will argue that the public was essentially left out of the trial because the courtroom seating was so limited and there was no overflow room, which they say violated Carmelo's constitutional right for a public trial. Prosecutors, though, they disagree. They say the trial was fair and the verdict should stand. Now, today's hearing over Carmelo's request is for that new trial, which is scheduled for today. But I'm told today's hearing, which again is about getting that judge removed, should be relatively short because there's not going to be a lot of witnesses. So it should be half a day. But tomorrow's hearing, which is the fight for a new trial, is expected to be much longer with more witnesses taking the stand. So we will continue to watch what that looks like as that plays out today in Texas. And coming up at 7, something strange is happening in the streets of Philadelphia. Police are now trying to figure out whether someone is just doing it all for clicks. We will fill you in and what's going on there in the next hour.
0: All right. Everybody else, get it off your chest. 800-585-1051. If you need to vent, phone lines are wide open. Call us up right now. It's The Breakfast Club. Good morning.
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2: Hello, who's this?
3: Hey, how y'all doing?
2: Hey, what's up? What's your name?
4: How are you, sir?
3: My name is Shy Caraway from Darlington, South Carolina.
4: Hey, salute to Darlington. I was down there earlier this year, man. I was there for the NASCAR race with my guy, Ray Carruth.
3: I saw that. I didn't want to take too much time, but I want y'all to look up my dad, Terrence F. Caraway.
4: You said your dad?
3: My dad was Terrence Caraway. He was a sergeant, police officer, died in the line of duty. He did 32 years in the police department in 2018. And I'm just calling because I want to just put some light on my dad's name and dealing with this case that we had. It's called the Florence 7, if y'all look this up. It was real big in the news and everything, and I just wanted to just put my dad's name out there, and we started a foundation, and my dad's name is called the Terrence F. Caraway Foundation.
2: Mm-hmm.
3: And it's just dealing with that. I'm the only child. I'm 33, and got my own family started up and everything, and it's just hard dealing with that and trying to get the foundation started. And we have a park we doing in my dad's name, and we're trying to get that up and going and just dealing with this, you know, case and everything.
2: No, I'm sorry, it's just, you know.
4: What was your father's name? I'm looking at the case now. It's crazy. I've never heard of this case. 7 law enforcement officers shot, one killed in South Carolina, man. Was your father Sergeant Terrence Caraway?
2: Yeah, that's his father, Sergeant.
3: Yeah, that's my dad. It was two of them. My dad is Terrence, and Farrah Turner was the other one. She passed away as well later on. But right. seven cops got shot.
2: Yeah, I see that. It says officers and deputies faced an ambush when attempting to serve a warrant.
5: Damn.
4: Against a 74-year-old Vietnam War veteran.
5: Whoa.
3: Yeah, he died, I want to say, like, a few months back in jail. He was real old, but he passed away in jail. But, you know, all of us, we still deal with all that trauma and everything. Sure. But
4: I'm sorry that happened to you, brother.
3: Yeah. I just want to put my own, the foundation out there that we have. It's the Terrence F. Caraway Foundation. And we have a park called the South Carolina's Fallen Memorial Park in Darlington that we're opening up on October 3rd, which would be 8 years that when my dad passed or whatnot. So yeah, I didn't expect to get on, sir.
4: I'm from South Carolina and never even heard of this case. Can I ask you a question?
3: Right, and that's the thing. We had a lot of people said, because our stuff was around the time, I think, of the Murdaugh situation, so it took a lot of the light of ours, but we was dealing with going up to Washington and dealing with a lot of stuff. We still are as well, but it's, you know.
4: Was there a motive?
3: I just wanted to put more.
4: Was there a motive? Did they ever find out what the motive was for him, the Vietnam?
3: He was trying to protect his son. His son was, it's a long story, but his son was missing. The man, they adopted a lot of kids, and I think his biological son was messing with one of the adopted kids, and they were serving a warrant to arrest the son, and the daddy wasn't gonna, he wasn't gonna let them take his son, so he started shooting on a lot of cops. And then my dad he was a sergeant, and he was one of the first ones to come up, and he took a lot of gunfire. This man had over hundreds of guns supposedly in his house, and
4: I'm glad we can help you get your story out this morning, man.
2: Yeah, tell them the foundation again, please.
3: It's called the Terrence F. Caraway Foundation. Can I put our Cash App out there as well?
2: Of course.
3: Mm-hmm. Our Cash App is the $ Terrence TFC Foundation, and it's TerrenceFC Foundation.
2: All right, brother. Well, thank you for filling us in.
4: Yes, sir.
2: And condolences again.
3: And I'm a big fan, man. I've been watching y'all for years.
4: Appreciate you so much, brother. Man. Thank you, man.
3: All right. Appreciate it.
2: Appreciate you. Wow. Get it off your chest. 800-585-1051. Call us now. It's The Breakfast Club. Good morning.
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1: Yo, Charlamagne, Envy, what up? Are we live?
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1: We can get on the phone right now. He'll tell you what it is.
2: We live!
3: Hello, who's this?
4: Good morning, this is James calling from North Carolina.
3: What's up, James?
5: Hey, James.
3: Get it off your chest, James.
4: Hey, good morning, everybody. Just yesterday when you was talking about the biscuit people, man, you had me rolling. I was in here rolling, man.
5: Hey,
4: and
5: yo.
4: I was putting one in the air at the time.
5: Yeah.
4: You be bugging out, man.
6: What the hell you say about the biscuit people?
5: The hairball.
6: Oh.
5: Remember, they had the hairy biscuit for me.
6: That hairy biscuit was good. You hear me?
5: Mm-hmm.
4: Hey, Lord, when you talked about them not having gloves on, though, in the hallway, that's what had me rolling it.
5: Oh, yeah.
6: Why you didn't tell them?
5: What, did they have no gloves on? That's how they operate. They know what's going on. They know
3: there
5: needs some damn gloves on, but you know how white people are. They don't be
3: camping. You said all that. Where was I yesterday?
5: Yeah, no, not on air. I told
3: Netflix.
5: The camera got to come on.
4: It was on Netflix, yeah.
3: That's crazy.
6: Still, that's on air, Jess.
5: Oh, no, it's on TV. On air is different, Charlamagne.
6: Well, no, television is on air, too.
5: Okay.
6: It's just on air on TV.
5: All right, sorry.
6: That's why there's an on-air like on air stations as well.
3: Thank you, sir.
6: That biscuit was banging, though. I ain't going to front.
3: Mine was good, too.
5: Yeah, I bet. That's fine.
6: Just my, you know, I guess that's why they tell you don't see what's going on in the kitchen.
5: Exactly. Shoot.
3: Hello, who's this?
7: Compete. What's good, Andy? What's good? What's good, Breakfast Club?
3: What's up, brother? What's your name, man?
5: Good morning.
7: Hey, look, man, I want to shout Charlamagne out, man. I don't know if this is the fifth or the sixth Mental Wealth Expo, but I've been three, and this year I finally got selected to volunteer.
6: Hey.
7: And so that's important to volunteer. A lot of people don't understand about serving, and it's very important. So I want to shout his team out for selecting me. I'll be there on the affirmation board or the breakout room. Charlamagne, I'm proud of you, man. Continue that.
6: Thank you, brother.
7: A must. And let me shout my brother and them out, man. Levi, Chauncey, Eric, and Mark Millington from Blackstreet. We got them a street in Virginia Beach that's coming up. Salute to Bobby Dyer. I'm super proud of my brother and them and their accomplishment. And real quick, y'all, I envy, if you don't mind, I want to, I'm going to be giving out some books at the expo, which is, again, October the 10th. Charlotte, you can elaborate. You're the king of that.
6: Yes, sir.
7: But I'll be giving away my new book, Breaking the Curse. I am not my daddy. I'm not the product of my environment. It's about mental health and mental wellness. So if people want to check my page out, if y'all don't mind, it's @thecreative_prince. @thecreative_prince. Charlamagne, salute to you. Continue to do it, man. It's a space that we need, man. We need some good talk right now, man.
6: Thank you, brother. I appreciate
7: I love
6: you.
7: Y'all in life, man.
3: Love you
6: appreciate
3: too, brother.
6: You.
3: Have a good one. I seen your brother, I think, pulled up to the car show this year from Blackstreet.
7: You, Andy. My daughter and them seen you also.
3: Okay, good.
7: Hope you know what I mean? So they come out and support, man. My brother Levi loved cars, man. So he was dying to get there, man.
3: Appreciate you for supporting. Year. Thank you, brother.
7: All right, guys.
6: Yes, sir.
7: Peace.
6: I'm not sure what year it is either. I don't know if it's the fifth or sixth year, but it's at the Joe and Diane Bloom Wellness and Event Center in Newark, New Jersey on World Mental Health Day, October 10th, man. So go to mentalwealthexpo.com and you can RSVP to be there. You know, it's a free event. And you can, request to be a volunteer as well. So we'll see you on October 10th, 2026 for my fifth or sixth annual Mental Wealth Expo. I don't even know which one it is. But it's a free event, though, so we'll see you in Newark.
3: There you go. 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What's up, Lauren?
8: Good morning, y'all.
3: Good morning.
6: Good morning, LL Cool J.
8: How are y'all?
6: Hi.
3: We got the latest coming up.
6: What's your problem?
3: Focus.
8: Yes,
3: focus.
8: We have the latest. We do. We have the latest coming up. There's a lot of announcements this morning that we're going to get into. We've been talking a lot about a different world and that whole new generation that's going to be entering Hillman. Well, now there is a new book, a new memoir coming
6: to
8: you. Yes, because Miss Jasmine Guy will be doing her memoir. Well, Charlamagne, we're going to talk about it because you're bringing it to life.
6: Wow, that's crazy.
5: He has such a clan. What's it over there?
8: Scream.
6: That's crazy.
8: VMA nominations went down as well yesterday, too, so we're going to get into that as well.
3: All right, we'll get into all that when we come back. It's The Breakfast Club. Good morning.
9: The Breakfast Club.
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9: Rexit Coonstraw Road at Wilson Boulevard, and it's slow. I-20 eastbound between 277 and 77. Upper 90s is where we're headed today, and the middle 70s is where we'll be tonight. 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

0: DJ Envy, Jess Hilarious, Charlamagne Tha God. We are the Breakfast Club. Let's get to the latest with Lauren.
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12: Talk to me.
13: So yesterday, we broke a story over at Brown Girl Grinding that Miss Jasmine Guy, icon, will be releasing her memoir.
11: No!
14: Amazing.
15: Shut up.
13: Stop screaming like that. You too old to be doing that.
11: What?
13: Yes. So she will be releasing her memoir, A Different Girl, which is, that is such a cute play on A Different World. A Different
11: Fire
13: Girl.
11: Title,
13: yes.
11: Right?
13: Dope. It's set to release February 2027 via Black Privilege Publishing.
11: No, that's my book imprint.
13: Yes, with pre-orders available right now. So we've known Miss Jasmine Guy as an actress, a dancer, a singer, a director, and the woman who gave us the unforgettable display of Whitley Gilbert in A Different World. But behind every character we know is a person whose full story we don't know. And what makes this memoir so beautiful is the fact that she is going to be doing this and telling her story alongside her daughter, Imani Guy Duckett, who co-wrote the book with her.
11: Dope. Yeah, dropping a clue, mom, for Imani, man.
13: How did you convince her to do this? Or she was already in the spirit of it.
11: We had her in here drunk off that cold duck. Made her agree right then and there. No, but you know when Jasmine Guy first came to the Breakfast Club, and you know we had a great time. We was in here drinking, you know, wine, and you know when you listen to Jasmine Guy, you can just hear the amazing story that she has. So you know when people are ready to write their memoirs, they write them. And I, you know, just be glad that you can be in a position to assist them with that process. That's all.
14: That's what's up.
13: Have you seen the transcript part of it yet? Or she's
11: of
13: like
11: course.
13: In the early. Okay. So there's like some things, like some surprises we're going to get. Because I feel like with Arsenio Hall, there was a lot of things that people were like. Because, you know, he don't really talk much. We know her story, but she, I feel like.
11: Jasmine Guy's private too.
13: She's kind of private as well. So.
11: All of those 90s icons, you know, have valuable cultural currency when it comes to their stories. Because that was such an amazing era. You got to remember, Different World was the number two, you know, highest rated TV show in America. You know, so she's got, but beyond that, she was a actress, a dancer, a singer, a director, of course, a mother. Like, Jasmine Guy's story is very, very, very rich.
0: I'm sure there'll be some Pac stories in there.
11: Listen, you got to read it. You got to read it when it comes out. It'll be out February 9th, but it's available everywhere for pre-order right now. Drop on a clues bomb for Jasmine Guy, man.
0: Salute to Miss Jasmine.
11: Okay, we're going to celebrate our icons, and we're going to celebrate A Different World the proper way. Different World comes out, what, September?
13: September 24th.
11: Listen, that is a perfect time.
13: I saw fans. Go ahead.
11: No, because school is back in. So think about what you could do around HBCUs with A Different World. Like, you know, like Jasmine Guy got her memoir coming out. I'm sure there's other cast members that's going to be telling their stories in various ways. You know, we got to show up for our people.
0: Well, the dope thing about Jasmine Guy is she already does it. Like, she already pulls up to the HBCU.
11: That's right.
0: She already has those conversations. She never really left. So I've seen her more on the HBCU running anything else. So that's dope that she'll continue to do that.
13: Yes. Yep. And you mentioned September 24th. I saw fans pointing out the fact that the original Different World dropped on September 24th, all those decades ago. I didn't even know that correlation, and I looked it up yesterday.
11: God be Godin. Like, divine alignment is incredible because, you know, Jasmine and Imani been working on this book, right? And when we first started this process, I didn't know Different World was coming back.
0: Wow.
11: But now Different World is coming back in September. Then our book comes out February 9th. That's just all God.
13: Yeah.
11: That's just all divine alignment.
13: The first season of A Different World dropped September 24th, 1987. And then now this one will be back September 24th, 2026. So the things are aligning. So congratulations, Miss Jasmine Guy, and to you, Charla, as well. So we'll be looking out for that.
11: Go pre-order that right now. A Different Girl.
13: Yes. All right, now, the VMAs, the MTV VMA Awards, the nominations were announced yesterday. Charlamagne mentioned earlier that he didn't even know that the VMAs were, like, on or coming back
11: because
13: on.
11: Because I don't watch MTV. I don't even hear about MTV.
0: Not even that. I don't really see videos anymore like that. Like,
13: what? No.
0: I don't really see videos. Like, before.
14: Oh, you talking about, like, music videos?
0: Yes.
14: Yeah, I don't either.
13: I feel like people are putting effort and time back into music videos.
14: But
13: like,
14: you gotta go to YouTube. Remember, we used to turn on the TV.
13: Oh, no. You can't
0: like
13: do that.
0: I feel like you only see it one time. Like, you see a video once, and then you never care about it again. Before, you would see videos all the time, like
11: on
13: video music, we had the programming. We don't have the programming like we used to, but they do still do the video.

0: Video Music Awards. And yesterday, the nominations dropped. Madonna is leading the nominations for 2026.
1: Have you seen Madonna?
2: I have not seen the Madonna video.
0: I knew y'all were going to say
3: Madonna,
0: that.
3: Madonna,
0: yeah.
3: Madonna.
0: She's up for 11 awards this year. She's nominated for videos, artist and song of the year, as well as best collaboration.
1: What video? What song?
0: Okay,
1: like a virgin for.
0: As far as best collaboration, it's her and Sabrina Carpenter. Bring Your Love. As far as video, Madonna is nominated for Confessions 2, the film.
3: I had no idea about that.
0: Yeah, I could go down the list, but. Well, let's talk about some of the things you guys might know. So, okay. In the Best Collaboration nominee category, we have Clips, Kendrick
3: Lamar.
0: Can I say
3: something real quick before you continue?
0: Yes.
3: How old are the people at MTV that they still nominating Madonna?
1: She might have some dope videos.
4: Madonna
1: she might
4: age.
1: Have a dope song. No, I don't know.
3: I would think if Madonna had an album that was worth it, whatever nomination.
1: Maybe not.
3: Columbia,
1: I don't know. Last time I was like, let me turn on that new Madonna. I don't know.
3: You've never turned on Madonna. You're in life. Shut up.
1: Never see?
0: So best collaboration category, Clips, Kendrick Lamar, Pusha T and Malice for Chains and Whips.
1: I didn't know they had a video for that.
3: I never seen that.
1: I didn't see it. That's my point. I didn't know they had a video for that.
3: Respectfully, as much as I love that album, I've never seen one video off the Clips.
1: Me neither.
4: God damn.
0: French Montana and Max B, Ever Since You Left Me.
1: I seen the video for that.
0: And I saw French Montana post yesterday, excited and celebrating him and Max B and saying that this is one of the best welcome home rollouts ever in hip-hop because Max B came home and, you know, has been able to do all these things.
1: And the only reason I seen the video for that is because the Knicks were winning and they did the video with Randy outside. The Garden. Who else?
3: That was the remix video.
1: The remix, yeah.
0: In the best hip hop category, Cardi B featuring Kehlani, Safe, Don Toliver. Y'all saw that video when Cardi's in like that little cage. She remakes it on her tour.
1: I don't remember seeing that video either.
0: Don Toliver, E85. I know y'all didn't.
1: I didn't see that.
4: I love Don Toliver.
0: Drake, Janice, Shut the F Up.
4: STFU.
0: Yeah. Meg Thee Stallion, Lover Girl. My man.
1: I know the song. I don't remember the video. Okay. Was Klay Thompson in the video?
0: No, but you guys don't remember. Y'all don't remember. People was upset at her because people were surprised at what the video looked like because they thought it would be her and Klay because she was so in love. Oh. But she was like super sexy. It was just very Meg Thee Stallion. Yeah, it was just her and like dancers and stuff.
3: We got to bring back some form of monoculture for people to really watch videos. And what I mean by monoculture, like back in the day, you had your TRLs and your 106 and Parks. Everybody would be gathered around.
0: Yep.
3: Certain
4: watching
3: time,
4: together.
3: I have everything so fragmented now. I have not seen any of those videos.
4: Nope.
0: Okay. Well,
4: you see them on social media circulating. You know what I mean? No. Like you see.
0: Sometimes you do though, and you might just think it's like a visual because you don't go to YouTube to watch the full video.
1: Yeah. I've never even seen the Drake video.
0: Yeah. Chris Brown, It Depends, obvious best R&B video. Kehlani Folded.
3: Definitely ain't never seen Kehlani Folded. I thought about
0: what? She has clothes. She's doing the whole thing. No, I don't remember a laundromat part, but I do remember clothes and her dancing because she's dancing a lot in the video.
1: I might have seen Kehlani Folded. I might have seen that one.
0: The VMAs are going to air. They're airing from LA Sunday, September 27th at 7:30 p.m. Eastern Time on CBS. And you can watch it also on MTV and stream on Paramount Plus.
4: Go and watch Chains and Whips video, y'all. Clips, my cousins.
1: Is Kendrick in it? Is Kendrick in the video?
4: I'm about to watch right now. I don't know. But so everybody need to go and watch it with me.
3: We're going to watch the MTV VMAs.
1: And never seen
3: CBS.
1: Any videos.
3: Because don't nobody watch MTV.
1: Yo, that is crazy. Yeah, you think about it.
0: Tiana Taylor, best collaboration. Lucky Day, Hard Part. I don't.
4: Ooh, that is, yes. I love that
1: video?
4: Song. No.
0: Oh, God. All right. We got to wrap. All right. In the next.
1: See? Haven't seen any of these videos.
4: That's my song, though. Damn.
1: All right. What are we doing next hour?
0: In the next latest, we're going to be talking of, speaking of music artists, Cardi B. She's talking to her baby girls about how they need to learn how to fight because she getting old.
1: Oh, boy. 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When we come back,
3: I thought you were talking to Lauren. I was like, what the hell, Lauren? Life? Why her name attached to everything she knew for? I didn't realize you were reading the ad. Yes.
0: That's why you was looking like that?
3: Yes. I'm like, what the hell? Why would you say that Lauren's business like that on the radio?
0: No, right. Why? What? You all? Always business and all this all over the radio with Lauren.
3: Key throat.
0: Oh, wow. We got to rap. We got
1: it. Crazy if you don't know anything about it. Key throat is crazy.
0: Please wrap us up. Wrap us out of
1: next.
0: Here
1: it's
0: right
1: the Breakfast
0: now.
1: Club. Good morning.
5: The Breakfast Club. Your mornings will never be the same.
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2: 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Too much enamel covers your necklace. I buy Bob, you buy him sections. You buy watches, I buy collections. Misery's fueling your aggression. Jealousy's turned into obsession. Reality TV is mud wrestling. Some sign checks I know better than. Beware of my name that there's delicate. You know I know where you're delicate. Crush you to pieces, I hum a breath of it. I will close your heaven for the hell of it. You think it'd be valor amongst veterans. I'm watching your fame escape relevance. We all in a room, but here's the elephant. You chasing a feature out of your element. And those lab diamonds under inspection. The question marks block your blessings. It's no tombstones in the desert. I know by now you get the message. Uncle says you must be sick. All you talk about is just getting rich.
3: Morning, everybody. It's DJ Envy, Just Larry, Charlamagne the Guy. We are the Breakfast Club. Salute to the Clips.
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6: Good morning, Envy, Jess, Charlamagne. How y'all doing this hour?
4: Peace to Misha Brown from Howard University.
5: Jesus
6: Christ. There you go. We start this morning with a new statement from the district attorney overseeing the investigation into the death of Nolan Wells. So in a statement released yesterday, Jackson County District Attorney Angel Myers McElrath, she is pushing back against growing pressure to release more information in the case. Now, she says that she understands why people want answers, especially when Nolan's families and others are making statements publicly and prosecutors are not. McElrath says that the law limits what she can say while the investigation is still underway. Now, she says, though, that she will not release any information simply to take the public pressure off of the audience or off of her office, excuse me. She said that Nolan deserves better. But in my recent sit-down interview with Congresswoman Jasmine Crockett, which is out Friday, I asked her why she believes the district attorney is not releasing more information in this case. And this is what she had to say.
7: You only make it worse, like when there's a vacuum where it is very clear that we're missing information, and the amount of time that that vacuum kind of sits there open, it allows for the conspiracy theories to continue to proliferate. Yeah. So the question is, are you not telling us because you don't want to tell us the truth? Because in my opinion, if you had any information that would exonerate the foul play, just like you came out real fast, real quick and in a hurry, ain't nothing to see here. I think that if you could back that up with the autopsy, you would. But y'all ain't said nothing. And I know that autopsy is done. I know that, right? So if it was anything to say, nope, nobody did anything, I think they would have let it out.
4: Simple as that. Like, I mean, it's really just that simple. If you had evidence that there was no foul play and, you know, these kids were completely innocent in every way, shape, or form, they'd have dropped that yesterday.
6: Yep.
4: And you know what I think they're hoping? I think that they're hoping that, you know, this everything around this case quiets down. Like the media stops talking about it. People on social media stop talking about it. And then they can sweep it under the rug. But as long as you keep it front and center, it can't go away.
6: Absolutely. And I know that's exactly what his parents want. And today would have been Nolan's 19th birthday. So his parents are celebrating. They're holding a prayer rally today, and they're continuing to call for answers, transparency, and the release of the official autopsy findings. So, yeah. We want to wish them all good vibes this morning, as I know it must be very, very difficult to deal with today, especially on today. And this next story sounds like something out of a horror movie. So someone in Philadelphia is wearing a Chucky-style mask and terrorizing people in downtown Philadelphia. So the police are trying to find him. It happened last Wednesday near City Hall. Police say the man was chasing people, threatening them, and trying to get into businesses. One woman says she was jogging when police say he started following her. He had his cell phone in one hand and he kept his other hand behind his back, making her think that he had a weapon. Police say he reportedly asked her, "Are you ready to die?" The woman took off running. She fell. She hurt her leg. But investigators say she wasn't the only person that he targeted that morning. Police say that same masked man was seen harassing other pedestrians trying to get into nearby businesses. And then there was a woman named Jamaica who says she spotted him trying to get the attention of a different jogger, and she tried to warn that jogger, and that's when the man came after her. So she says that she put her hands up and got ready to fight. Let's listen.
0: He just seemed so disoriented about what his goals actually were. Like, I had bags. He wasn't reaching for those. It didn't seem like he had a clear goal to, like, actually get in La Colombe to do anything. So I was like, okay, well, let's see if you can fight, and he couldn't.
5: Jamaica.
8: I know that's right. Jamaica from Philly.
4: That's right. I mean, I'm going to be honest with you. I think that's a really creative way to die. Like, because clearly some people are suicidal and they don't want to just kill themselves. Like, whoever that is dressing up like Chucky, he wants to go out with some theatrics. Okay, some razzle dazzle.
3: Okay. Nah, he don't want it though. Jamaica said he ain't want it. Jamaica said she put her hands up, but he ain't want it. He couldn't fight.
8: He gonna get his dazzle razzle.
4: That's what I'm saying. And being dressed like Chucky is very fitting because that is indeed child's play. Okay, mm-hmm. And when you play stupid games, you will win stupid prizes. You running up on people dressed like Chucky, talking about you ready to die.
8: And Philly,
4: bow. And Philly, it shouldn't be nothing else to talk about. And ain't nobody gonna have no remorse for whoever that is behind that mask.
3: Jamaica said, okay. I ain't running. I put my hands up, see if he can fight.
8: What's the most dangerous neighborhood to go in Philly? I don't know. Is it Eddie? What is it? North Philly? Yeah, why he don't go down to North Philly and ask people are they ready to die on the block?
6: I don't know. Sounds like he is in downtown Philly around City Hall terrorizing the people who are just trying to go to work. And,
4: is he a midget?
6: And, you know, get on the train. Well, he's about 5'8", they said. Small he's about 5'8". They believe he's anywhere from 16 to 20. Investigators, though, they're trying to figure out who he is. They say that cell phone that he's holding, it may be a clue. Police believe he recorded some of these encounters and maybe are using them to go viral. Let's listen to what the police had to say.
9: They're scouring social media to see if they come across this individual posting this online material. It'll be good for us, make it easier to find them.
4: You telling me that he's 5'8 and he hasn't been shot yet? See, I thought he was a midget still.
3: Yeah.
4: And the reason
3: can't
4: I thought
3: say
4: he,
3: midget, say
4: shut
3: person.
4: Up, man. The reason I thought he was still. A midget is because, you know, if a little person run up on you dressed like Chucky, you're going to think twice. You're be like, what the hell is that? You might think it's a little kid. Right. You know what I mean?
8: Right.
4: So you might not be so quick to pull out that thing. You 5'8", you should have been shot already.
8: Exactly.
4: Running up on people dressed like Chucky talking about, do you want to die with your hands behind your back?
8: Mm-hmm.
4: Okay. Mm-hmm. All right.
8: Jamaica almost knocked his ass out.
4: You're going to meet Freddy. You're going to be asleep. Okay.
6: Well, police say they released surveillance video and they are asking anyone who may know who this is to come forward. So, you know, we'll see what happens. This happened about a week ago. So far, no one has come forward. But if he's out there, this is now making national news. I saw it being reported in London. So everybody's talking about it.
4: I'm not wishing death on him. You know what I'm saying? But he should get shot.
6: Yeah.
4: Because you're running up on people, raising up their cortisol levels. Life is already too stressful. People's anxiety is already through the roof. And you're running up on people dressed like Chucky talking about, do you want to die?
8: Yeah.
4: At least a little leg shot or something.
3: Did he run
4: shot
3: from Jamaica?
4: To the shoulder, something.
3: Did he run from Jamaica?
8: She said he just seemed like disoriented. Like, nah, he ain't really want to fight. He probably just walked off. Mm. Yeah.
6: Yeah, he just walked up. I don't think he ran from her, but she was ready. She was ready. She put out a kick, too. Did you guys see the kick?
8: No.
4: Is video?
8: I didn't show you the kick.
3: Send me that video.
6: I'm going to send you the video.
4: She's scared.
6: All right, y'all. Well, that is your front page news.
4: When you do a random karate kick, you be scared as hell.
8: Yeah.
4: You're trying to scare somebody.
8: But the most scared people be the worst ones.
4: Do nothing.
3: They do the crane, too.
4: They do the crane.
3: Get out of here.
8: When you're scared, they the people to be dangerous. They the people that end up being the most dangerous. Just to scare people.
4: People that know karate actually do karate when they get, you know, attacked. You ain't about to just throw out a kick.
3: That was a warning kick. That's all that was.
8: Yeah,
3: back up off me, little man.
8: Ass up.
3: All right. Thank you, Mimi.
6: Uh-huh.
3: Now, when we come back, one of probably the guests that Jess has been talking about for months now.
8: Yes.
3: London Brown will be joining us. He's promoting the final season of Power Book 3, Raising Kanan. And if you listen to the show, you know Jess will find a way to call somebody Uncle Marvin to make things seem like they Uncle Marvin.
8: Yes.
3: And now Uncle Marvin will be joining us.
8: The world of Kanan is real, y'all. Chill out.
3: No, my goodness. We'll talk to him next. It's The Breakfast Club. Good morning.
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13: Good morning, I'm Cynthia Hardy. Here are your hot headlines. A student was arrested at Richland Northeast High School yesterday after a gun was discovered in their backpack. A 16-year-old facing weapons charges was taken into custody and sent to the South Carolina Department of Juvenile Justice. Meanwhile, 35-year-old DeStar Hall has been arrested after her 6-year-old child was found with a loaded AR pistol on a school bus in Columbia. The gun, which was not properly secured, was safely confiscated. Hall awaits a bond hearing following charges of unlawful conduct toward a child. And finally, heat indices above 100 degrees are forecast in the Midlands through Friday, prompting severe heat alerts while temperatures remain high. Afternoon rain chances may provide some relief. Residents are urged to stay hydrated and exercise caution during extreme conditions. I'm Cynthia Hardy. 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
3: 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I-20 east is slow from 277 to I-77. 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Upper 90s today, middle 70s tonight. 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
2: Otherwise,
3: why would Mike be watching this TV show with his ups?
4: Because that raises the brings people, them together.
2: Right. That's exactly what. Mm-hmm. He was in the room. He did not necessarily his ops, but there were two opposing people that were in the same building. And he it was a watch party or something. And so, and he was talking, he said, hey, man, these dudes up there, they crying about your show, man. They love what you're doing, bro.
3: I was going to kill you, man. But Uncle Marvin, boy, you better be lucky Uncle Marvin's done.
2: No, I'm telling you.
5: Your character started to evolve, though. Because at first, it was like super like. Uncle Moore, and then you started like having conversations with your daughter, and we started feeling feelings, and you were still eating snacks, but like we were always kind of trying to figure out what emotion and what side we were going to get from you. But it was like you were trying to evolve as a man, but you couldn't leave who you were.
2: I think, but I think that's Uncle Marvin is. What I try to do is try to just layer him down as far as he's not just one thing. So at one point he could be holding a bag of chips. He could be holding a gun, or he could be holding his daughter, and none of those things seem out of place because they all are him. Yeah. So, but most, when you think about most of us, we're not just one thing. We're not always one particular way. Sometimes we wake up in the morning, we get a text. The text will throw your whole energy off. Mm-hmm. But that's not to say that you're not being the real you when you show up for work. Mm-hmm. This is what version of you you got. When you're with your kids, that's another version. We are a substratum of things. So, again, I just wanted him to read as a real person and not just some, you know. And also, I'm with some juggernauts. Like, shout out to Patina Miller.
4: Yes. Mm-hmm.
2: Tony Danza, Wendell Pierce. I'm with some, Haley Kill. I'm with some people that's going to show up. So I'm not trying to get, my main goal was not to get what I call lost in the sauce with the show. I already knew. I was like, man, I ain't finna just, I'm with some hitters. These folks get busy with the acting. So I was like, man, let me stay employed, man. And also, when I'm acting, I'm low-key auditioning for the next project. I don't know who's gonna sit back and watch this show. Right. You know, I'm this is for today, but also for tomorrow.
4: Where'd you grow up?
2: LA. I'm from South Central LA.
4: That's crazy. Yeah. How long did it take you to get the New York accent down? Because you got it down.
2: Well, you know what? Honestly, I started to...
3: You mean lying the whole time?
2: A little bit.
3: Okay.
2: I started kind of entertaining the idea because I used to do this Denzel impersonation. So I had some ideas about...
6: Let's hear it.
4: I was about to say
2: a little bitch, not what you know, it's what you can prove. So when I began to work on calling these things out, boom. And so anyway, started playing with, you know, the verbiage of that and the vowels of that. And then, of course, just being around the culture, I was outside all the time. Shout out also to Malcolm Mays. We both from L.A.
4: Love Malcolm Mays.
2: But I'm glad people... They like what we did because, you know, if we weren't believable, I would have heard it. Mm-hmm. I'm outside all the time.
6: Oh, you're nervous.
3: You know,
6: stuck
3: he's a comedian
6: account.
3: Too. Like, yeah, I was telling Jess earlier. Well, she was asking me. She said I didn't know you, but I'm like, we've interviewed London before.
2: Actually,
3: but you're a comedian.
2: Yeah, I'm
3: he does stand up.
2: Yeah, I'm stand up. In fact, we did. Is he jumping all over your questions?
4: Yo, you know what? I already know about you. I've been on shows with you.
2: We've done shows.

0: Yeah, like, Charlamagne's hilarious.
1: Yeah, actually, we did Barclays together.
2: Actually, yes, we did Barclays.
3: Oh, y'all just call him Marvin. I didn't think you knew nothing about him.
2: No. Ain't no y'all. I call him Marvin, but I also still
3: I ain't never heard London
2: him.
3: Tell
1: I'm not going to be in the middle of this.
2: But I still always acknowledge him as London Brown, but he just played a very, very, you know,
3: all I hear call you Marvin.
0: You know, he's a comedian. Hey, just like I did shows with him. What do you mean?
2: God, like, I know.
0: You get nervous about being stuck as Marvin, right? Meaning, we had Omari up here, and I was like, people look at you as Ghost so much, does that bother you as an actor? Like, that you'll be always Marvin. Especially because people love Marvin or was so into Marvin.
3: Marvin solidified as Ghost?
0: No, I didn't say that. I'm not comparing. Oh.
4: I mean, I think, I think Ghost is different because of he led the show so early on. But I think your character, by the time you die, people
3: just
4: really...
3: Like y'all, just say neither one of y'all know.
4: No, I feel like people really hanging on to Uncle Marvin and you passing away.
3: I like Ghost.
4: Dude, no, I mean, it's different because Ghost led the series.
0: I'm just comparing
4: like
0: the two. Like, people
4: first.
0: Know him as this. Are you nervous that people will only know him as Marvin?
1: It's not the same type of... No, I mean, I'm like... First off, man, we gotta decide what we want to be. By the way, the fact that people even know London or Marvin, I ain't tripping.
2: Yes.
1: You know what I mean? Mm-hmm. So I'm good with that, because let's go back. When I first did this with you guys, we was on a show called The Hustle. Nobody.
3: Oh, shit.
2: Yo, you didn't even remember
3: what I'm saying? We was on that. We did that together.
2: Exactly.
3: We did scenes together. We did a whole scene together.
2: Trying to show your dumb ass all of this. He was on Ballers. He did The Hustle.
3: You ain't mention The Hustle.
2: Yo, I literally said, yo, you act like you don't know this. You know who London Brown is.
3: I do know
2: who
3: I don't know. Sense. I was telling her I know who you are. She was trying to tell me I didn't know who you are. I'm like, I know who London Brown is, but I forgot we did The Hustle with Freddie Gibbs.
1: And
3: me, you, Freddie Gibbs, NB. Yeah.
1: But you know, again, no, this is why we do this. That's what TV does.
0: I'm just like, what the f*** did I walk into today?
1: I get it, but this is all part of this journey of all of this, which is, you know, you do an interview too, you do a show or two, and people get a little more exposure and different things. So, I mean, I know this is early stage. So, to your question,
0: yes,
1: I'm not concerned about, you know, because I'm not stuck to one idea. But if people remember me for Marvin, that's cool. Whatever, you know, buy tickets, come out, remember Marvin all day then.
0: All right, we got more with London Brown when we come back. Of course, Raising Kanan is out now, so don't move. It's The Breakfast Club. Good morning.

0: Envy, Just Hilarious, Charlamagne Tha God. We are The Breakfast Club. Lauren LaRose is here as well. We're still kicking with Uncle Marvin, London Brown from Raising Kanan. Jess?
1: Now, how involved was Fifth on set with Raising Kanan? I mean, I know
2: he showed up a few times. We've had some talks, man. He showed up a few times. He wasn't like there every day because he got his own thing going on. But he showed up a few times to just, you know, see what his money's doing. Mm-hmm. And I got it, you know, but he was cool. Shout out to Fifth, man.
1: And to see how Makai Curtis was getting the talk down just like him, because like you said, yeah. Season one, Makai Curtis wasn't talking like 50. Yeah. Now he talk more like 50 than 50.
2: He go over here now. He was doing this thing.
1: Yeah,
2: he shout out to Makai. That's a lot, man. People don't understand, like, to carry a show like that or like this. This is a big show. He, you know, he was always cool, always humble, man, nice. That's the cool thing about the show is that everybody has good energy, man. It was.

0: not, it may not always circle around. Because only thing I could have thought of, I said, if they didn't write his death, then maybe he would have, you know, rolled off into the sunset with Jukebox and maybe been a different kind of dad. But I think how he went out, I think it was good storytelling. I like how he did it, man. So shout out to him.
1: Did you watch Power?
0: I watched Power later.
2: Like a long time
0: ago. I watched it later, as in recently, because... Again, I didn't watch it initially because at the time I was on Ballers.
2: Yeah.
0: And I remember hearing about Game of Thrones, Ballers, and Power. I wanted to be on Power badly. I was like, man, I knew the hood watched Power. Mm-hmm. But I was grateful for mine, but I didn't want to watch it because I was like, gotcha. I wanted to do it. So when I eventually...
3: Was acting bad to you?
0: No. Oh, Amari, amazing. Oh man, Amari... Oh man, I haven't met him yet. Amari just, oh man.
3: Because what Lauren said, she said the acting was bad.
4: I didn't say the acting was bad. I said we grew with Tariq in his role once he took over, once Amari died. That is what I said. That is what I said. As the lead of the show, we grew with Tariq is what I said.
3: I thought it was great.
0: Yeah, Amari strong. Oh man, Amari strong acting, boy. Yeah. She's strong. There's a couple cast, man, when you watch them, again, you feel something when you watch. That's what. But also, when they took him out, I said, "Ain't nobody safe." Because as the face and as strong as he was as an actor, I definitely didn't get comfortable on Raising Kanan.
4: People still think he's alive.
0: Shout out to Amari. I ain't met the brother yet. That brother got chops, strong, right? Yeah. You better bring your A game with somebody like him. People like Patina. Shout out to Alain Noel. On Nemesis, we did the hustle together.
3: I remember.
0: Yeah, Alain is, there's some cats that get busy.
5: How you like Nemesis?
0: Alain is strong. Alain is strong.
2: That's what's up. Yeah, Courtney K.
0: That's my guy. Yeah. I actually spoke to him a couple days ago. Some people just got the
2: thing.
0: They got the chops. That brother got chops, man.
2: Yeah.
0: So shout out to Alain Noel. He's that's another one. Mm-hmm. I'm telling you, these are the next ones.
2: How do you find time to stay on the road and stay on these stages with, you know, a flourishing acting career?
0: You know what? It's just one of those things. When you know, even when I was here, you try to hit up some. It's just a part of your lifestyle. I mean, you know this. We try to get, you know, I get into a city. If I'm there, and that's one thing TV does help with, is that it allows me to kind of drop in on the spot.
2: Wherever,
0: hey, man,
2: you want.
0: Hey, can I get a little time? And sometimes I don't even need a lot of time. Just let me try this new material out. Let me just get on stage. Just something about staying on stage that, you know, keeps yourself active with it. So, but and bills is how I stay make time. Bills don't stop, man.
2: That's right.
0: And if people, you know, people borrow. They think because you're on TV, they think they just assume you got money.
2: Mm-hmm.
0: I'm like, man, everybody just, my thing is this. Speaking of that, this is the least my friends can do. For my friends watch this, if you're going to borrow some money from me, look there.
5: Mm-hmm. This one right here.
0: If you're going to borrow some money from me, the least I need you to do is watch the show. That's the least you can do. My friend's gonna borrow some money and then don't watch the show.
4: How you know they don't watch it?
0: Come on, man.
4: Wait,
3: I can't afford a star package.
4: You be quizzing them? How you know they don't watch it?
0: I can tell because, but it's one of those things too. Sometimes your friends don't see what's going on. They can't see the progression because they're so close to you.
2: Hmm.
0: So I don't mind. I mean, I'm still quote unquote London in them. That's cool because that keeps me in a very grounded space. But I'm like, if you're going to borrow some money, at least watch the show.
3: But what if I can't afford stars?
4: Ain't nobody worried about your Wi-Fi cut off. That's what they borrow money for.
3: You're being very judgmental.
0: Nah,
3: right now.
0: I ain't buying it. If they got money for weed and they got money for a haircut, you got a little.
5: Well, that's why they borrow money from you.
0: Man, that's why I can't be doing this no more. I'm not a no.
5: What's the most somebody asked you for?
0: A few grand.
5: What's a few? Three?
0: Oh, no. At least, I'm going to watch. I think he asked me about 10 grand.
2: It's not a few.
0: 7 to 17 grand.
5: You give it to him?
3: I hate when
0: No.
3: I hate when you ask me for something they know they can't never pay me back.
5: never
3: make this much money in your life at one time.
0: That's what I'm saying. My thing is, at least, okay, if you're not going
5: to. But what was it for, though? Was it for something good? Or was it, he was trying to flip it?
0: You know what? I think it might have been for something good, but it's just the fact that, first of all, some of these people, we've never even had lunch before, right?
2: Wow.
0: So it's just like, the unmitigated gall to do that. I'm like, the fact that you even went that high lets me know you've been counting.
2: Yeah.
0: You've been trying to count. I'm like, what makes you think 10 grand is disrespectful? 7 grand is 10 grand.
4: Audacity is that's crazy, though. I ain't even ever sat down at lunch with you and I'm asking about 10,000.
1: And I haven't watched one full episode.
0: Come on,
4: they probably think Uncle Marvin is still making it through the episode.
0: That's not right.
3: Your net worth is 2 to 4 million, so yeah.
0: Hey, man, put the papers to the side, man.
3: It's not about that. Celebrity net worth, 2 to 4 million.
5: The weirdest part is when they ask for weird numbers that you can't say no. Let me get $142.
3: You can't say no to that.
0: People know better than this.
4: But you know that's specific. They might

0: really need that.
1: You know what I'm saying? Let me get $63.18.
2: You just stopped taking. I just stopped replying sometimes. I don't even.
0: Exactly.
2: You know, and just keep it moving. Because sometimes, again, I do help a lot of people out, and I will call people and I say, hey, maybe you need something. If I can't help with the whole amount, maybe I could put a little something down on that I can help you with it.
0: Yeah.
2: But you know, again, if you want to keep your heart in check, you got to give anyway. I don't necessarily mean money, but you got to keep your heart in check by giving.
1: Absolutely. All right, we got more with London Brown when we come back. Of course, Raising Kanan is out now, so.

0: DJ NV, just hilarious. Charlamagne Tha God. We are the Breakfast Club. Lauren LaRose is here as well. We're still kicking with Uncle Marvin, London Brown from Raising Canaan. Jess?
1: Now, talk to me about the London Brown Scholarship. I think it's absolutely dope that you have a scholarship named after you.
2: Yes, I'm part of a shout out to Dr. Teresa Price, NCRF, National College Resources Foundation. So, me, Yo Yo, Kale Mitchell, Da Vinci, we're all like ambassadors for the program. What we do basically, we travel around and when we're not working and whatnot, and we help give out scholarships to help students get into HBCUs. Mm-hmm. And so we all do our seminars and we try to just be, you know, inspirational on that side, but mm-hmm. also put some money if we can help these students out, then we can try to do, because sometimes a lot of these people, man, they first time, you know, first time going off to college, they parents might be immigrants or something. They don't come from no background of college and school or whatnot. Mm-hmm. But if we can help them and inspire them to do so, and like I said, be a space for resources. And sometimes that might just mean, even if it's not financial, it might be just because we give out a lot of scholarships on the spot. Some people get full rides. Yeah. So if we can do that stuff and they can understand, just see it coming from somebody real regular degular from South Central LA, but they'd be like, man, you on the show? Again, the show is that's the drawing. You know, TV mm-hmm. is good for the influence, but now I got your attention. Let's talk about something more solid, sure. Let's get to the thing.
3: We were talking about that this morning, what Young Thug was talking about. Mm-hmm. I think that's what he was trying to say when he was saying how, what was it? You got to teach.
4: Famous.
3: You want kids to be, kids should be famous.
1: Yeah,
3: famous.
1: That's like the that. Most important part.
3: Fame gets you in rooms, but I was mm-hmm. saying that, no, you know, the work gets you mm-hmm. in those rooms and you can become famous from that work that you're already doing.
2: Right,
3: I think
2: right.
3: that's kind of what you're saying as well.
2: Yeah, I mean, because again, to be on TV is, if we're not going to do anything with that, it's kind of like, what are we doing?
3: Right.
2: It's the same thing like, and I don't know, maybe because I'm not a billionaire yet, but I'm like, how do we have billionaires and we still got, people homeless?
3: Yeah.
2: I don't understand that.
3: Homeless veterans.
2: That again, mm-hmm. maybe because I'm not in that space yet. But I'm like, when people talk about not having enough, having so much money they can't spend it all, how does that work? If you got, probably because you're not supposed to have that much.
3: Yeah.
2: Anyway, that's all. I'll get into some other stuff, but nonetheless, whole idea is just that don't let me become a billionaire. I'm looking for people to help. And you know, if I can do that, I'm like, man, let's get it going.
3: Well, I mean, you're proving that, right? Because what you do with a $1 million is what you're going to do with a billion.
2: There you go.
3: You know, mm-hmm. what did Marvin teach you about forgiveness that London didn't understand before playing?
2: I think just to slow down and process.

0: says, meaning sometimes, you know, we judge our parents, and then you get older, they be like, oh, okay, that's why dad was like this. I know why dad didn't stick around, because mom was tripping. Or my mom gave me, I remember she told me early on, she said, London, don't be talking, don't share your business with everybody, because everybody ain't happy for you. Now, at the time, I didn't understand that. Now I'm like, you know, I get it. My mother's, you know, she's very clandestine, and just, you know, now looking forward, I realize people ain't happy for you.
1: Nope.
0: So you just stop. I just stop sharing stuff, you know, and keep to myself. But anyway, that's to say, I think with Marvin, it's one of those things too. Just slow down the process. When on the show, Marvin's father, I think, committed suicide. Mm-hmm. And there's little things where we have to realize, why is Marvin the way he is? No one's born a criminal. That's why when you understand why people do what they do, why they do what they do, and get to the psychology of these things, your judgment comes down because you realize something led them to where they are, and choices and circumstances. So with Marvin, part of that too is just is bringing the judgment down, because you realize everybody got a story. Like, again, Kanan didn't start off as the OG Kanan. He at one point he was a kid. He didn't like the sight of blood. That was you know, traumatic for him. And then you look up and you say, oh man, you look at Rock, because I remember when the show first dropped, and was like, go ahead, Rock, Black Queen. And they all, I'm like, Rock was manipulating this thing from the jump.
2: The whole time.
0: When you look at Kanan, be like, man, for your moms to have you try to, you know, take your pops out. You know, all of these things lead up to the Kanan that we get to. And same thing with Marvin. You know, Marvin had, he was learning and growing as everyone was watching. Mm-hmm. So, as I am. So I'm learning from that.
1: You know, you mentioned losing your brother a couple of times, right? Did playing a character like Marvin, surrounded by all that death, you know, the killing, did it ever become emotionally expensive for you?
0: You know, this last season was definitely, what happens is, like, upper back is like stress, but lower back is like emotional stress. Mm-hmm. And I remember my back, I did a lot of lower back pain. The last season, it was like every day was just, it was emotional. It was just, you know, that year I went to like 20 funerals in 2024. Wow. So the first 8 was between January and February. So I get these calls all the time. Yeah, I get these calls all the time. So again, it wasn't difficult to go there with Marvin. The day before we started shooting season 5, grandmother had passed, and I got a call about that. And so all these things were just, again, it was, I was very, but when I lost my brother, because before my brother, I remember hearing you guys talk about this one time. I think Tyrese was on here, but just talking about, I grew up in the hood, so I was conditioned not to cry. I thought something was medically wrong, but you don't realize that because you just function and you just moving. Yeah. But after I lost my brother, I became way more empathetic, and just the good thing about that was it made me just way more passionate and way more empathetic for people. And so I feel for people, you know, in a different way. But I didn't know that until, again, when I lost my brother. I was like, oh shoot, this is that, you know. And as rough as that was, like I said, the cool thing about it was it changed my heart in a good way, and it just made me just care.
3: Thank you, London.
0: Yeah, thank you, man.
1: We appreciate you.
0: I'm not doing this with y'all.
4: London, thank you so much. I'm sorry, London.
0: No, man.
4: London, thank you so much. London Brown, ladies and gentlemen.
0: Well, I appreciate y'all.
2: I always love you, Uncle Marvin.
0: Thank you so much.
4: London Brown, a.k.a. Uncle Marvin. Do you want to say anything else? Like, this is funeral
0: radio. Oh, real quick, one last thing, man.
1: God damn it.
0: No, real quick. No, I got to shout out my boys. I got to shout out my boys, Justin Hires, BT Kingsley. Y'all be sure to tune in to Killing the Pod, man. These guys, we got a wonderful
1: podcast.
0: Inspirational podcast. Yeah, man, Killing the Pod.
2: Let's do it.
0: Justin Hires, BT Kingsley. Be sure to follow these guys. And
1: what you mean, know, those guys? Out. That's your pod?
0: I say these guys, my guys, my brothers. It's
4: your podcast.
0: It's our podcast.
4: There you go.
0: But the thing about it, what makes it dope is that we talk to cast about not necessarily how well they're doing now, but how did they get there? How'd you get to 1 million followers? How'd you sell out the whatever your theater are? Or how'd you book and become #1 on the call sheet?
2: Dope.
0: So, yo, when you guys in the city, please, I mean, hey, love to have you guys and chop it up or something, you know.
2: Absolutely.
0: Let me know. So, appreciate you guys, man. Thank you.
1: London Brown.
4: It's the Breakfast Club. Good morning.

0: about to Google this video too. I ain't never
1: Morning, everybody.
0: Seen Kalani.
1: DJ Envy.
2: Kalani is dancing.
1: Jess Hilarious. Charlamagne the Guy. We are the Breakfast Club. Let's get to the latest with Lauren.
0: She better be throwing some clothes.
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13: Talk to me.
2: So Cardi B is having that conversation with her kids.
1: Which one?
2: The one about them needing to know how to fight.
1: Oh,
14: that's right.
2: Let's take a listen to the conversation and we'll get into a conversation. Let's take a listen to Cardi.
15: Ready for boxing class tomorrow.
16: Mm-hmm.
15: This is the age where you need to learn how to fight. Everybody know how to fight. Yeah, that's it. Square up. Never know when them gonna try you when you grow up and you know, you win them white good schools, but you know when you outside, I mean, gonna be there for you all the time. And I got some down like, so you know when you 25 and me, you know, I'm like, yeah, don't make me bring out my daughter. Which daughter you want? Both my daughters got them hands and my sons. You understand? No, when I'm an old bitch and I can't fight no more, you got me? Yeah. Yeah, exactly. When I'm like about 60 and I'm talking shit to these bitches, that's when you come in. Coach her, come beat this ass. Yeah, she with me. I'm playing bingo. And Red Blossom too. You're gonna jump ass.
0: Kids should know how to defend themselves.
14: Yeah, they should.
2: What
14: but
2: age?
14: But I ain't gonna hold you. If my mother's 60 and she talking ish. Ma, shut up. We're not doing it.
2: It get worse as they get older.
0: Talking ish to who?
2: To
14: that's
2: anybody.
14: She said when I'm old and I'm 60 and I'm talking ish to these bitches,
0: oh,
14: I'm
0: going
14: to call y'all to get on. Nah.
1: But listen to this.
14: Shut my mother up at 60.
0: Kids should know how to defend this.
1: Cardi B's kids probably going to get suspended once or twice, right? I'm going to tell you exactly what happens, right? Because that's how we all start, right? When I had my first child, I told them the same thing. Teach them how to fight and this, that, and the other. But you got to tell your kids there's parameters, right?
2: Absolutely.
1: So what usually happens is when they go to school and somebody says something and they get into a fight, and then you got to tell them, well, you got to wait till somebody hits you first. Like, because you got to set parameters. If not, because your kids will just start wilding out. Like, my daughter, Madison, who's 24, the first day, I taught her how to fight. And if there's a problem in school, next day she clotheslined the kid and she got suspended, right?
14: Jesus.
2: She just went and found the kid.
1: Kid pushed her. Kid pushed her. So she went from one side of the playground to the other playground and clotheslined the kid. She got suspended. Then I had to tell her, you know, well, you just can't put your hands on anybody. And you got to teach them this parameters. Like, if somebody hits you, hit them back, you know?
0: That's why I didn't say teach them how to fight. I think you have to teach them how to defend
1: themselves. Yes.
14: Yeah.
1: And that's how you got to start. How to defend yourself. But just fighting to get them suspended, and then you have to read.
14: Exactly. Like you said, it's parameters.
1: Calibrate everything. Yeah.
2: Yeah. All right. All right. Now, moving on. So, JT, formerly City Girls, she is now taking on a new career path because she went and took some DJ classes.
14: That's what's up, actually.
2: Let's take a listen.
17: So yesterday I went to a class with Serato to learn how to DJ, and I see why DJs used to be ignoring the f*** out of us growing up. When we go up to the DJ booth and you like, can you play this song, can you play this song? And we thought that they was being so rude. Bitch, DJing is actually really f***ing hard. You really have to focus. That is like a real skill, and I just want to apologize to DJs. Growing up, I used to think that you just did not want to play the song that I liked in a club, not knowing you got to cue up. You got to do all of this stuff. You got to transition at home. I'm still learning, so I got to learn all the lingo or whatever, but I get it now. Like, I 100% get it. So all y'all motherfuckers that be going to the DJ booth and y'all be like, hey, play this song, and y'all be doing that little shit, sit the fuck down.
14: I love it. I respect that.
1: Yeah. She got the lingo. Transition, absolutely. Cue up, absolutely.
2: Yes. No.
0: But you got to know how to do it, though.
2: Yeah.
0: That'd be the thing with a lot of celebrity DJs. They don't really do nothing but play music.
2: It'd
0: they don't
2: cute.
0: Actually DJ.
14: Right. They don't mix.
2: It'd be cute.
14: Yeah.
2: But that's my thing, though, right? Because I understand her being like, now I get it, I don't want to bother the DJ. But there are some DJs that, like, it don't be good. They be mixing, they be doing all that stuff, and it still doesn't be good. So I'm requesting songs because I'm here and I'm spending my money.
1: But it happens a lot. But sometimes DJs have a set, right? So if they're in their old school set and somebody says, yo, I want to hear this, or they're in their reggae set and somebody says, I want to hear this, or they're in their down south set and I want to hear this, and people, like, a lot of times they're drunk and they just want to hear this song when they want to hear this song.
14: That's not how it go, though.
1: No, I don't.
0: I can't tell what a good DJ is anymore, because all y'all do is stand around. You got a whole generation of people who don't do nothing but stand around in the club all day long.
2: I don't stand around.
14: Professional button presser. Like, they not mixing no more.
2: If certain DJs, if you really

0: really good and you getting into Envy's a really good DJ. People think that you're not. But
1: I get busy.
0: Yeah, people don't think he's a real DJ. They think he's just a celebrity DJ, like the little cute DJ.
2: A lot of people think nobody.
0: But I tell people all the time, you are in the transitions. You can't be at a party. It's certain DJs you can't be at their party. You can't hear certain songs they mix and you lit and you not dance.
2: Envy, you know that when you DJ parties of a certain age, especially the alumni party,
3: we dance.
0: I dance.
2: There's a whole new generation. They'll be standing around looking dumb.
1: Well, see, that's the thing. That's the thing. I'm in a place where I could DJ what I want to DJ now, but I won't do certain places because I want to have fun, right? And if I got a DJ and everybody's standing there looking at you, they're standing on couches,
4: looking stupid,
1: and then you know, just looking, there's a bunch of dudes in the section looking at each other. I'm like, I don't want to do that.
4: Exactly.
1: But now if I go to a party and people like to dance, like when it's homecoming or it's an R&B party, or I just did something in Brooklyn a couple of weeks ago. It was like 6,000-7,000 people. Like, I love that because people dance. They give you that energy back. Other than that, you could keep that. But back to what you said.
4: Well, you know,
1: I get busy.
4: Oh, you do. Listen, I went to the Cousins Festival, baby.
1: I get busy.
4: Yeah. Envy Set had every generation out there going crazy.
1: I'd be
4: he
1: humble.
4: Played music from every generation and he mixed the transition.
1: I'd be humble. But most of these niggas can't tie my shoes. I'd be humble, but most of these niggas can't tie my shoes when it comes to
4: say what Uncle Marvin said. You can't even. I'm so high, you can't even see me, nigga.
2: No, say the other one.
4: Yeah.
2: What you say?
1: Niggas can't tie my shoes.
4: Period.
1: I be humble. I get busy.
4: Yes.
1: I get busy.
4: And listen, when you see
1: Capital B.
4: And when you see the guys Capital B, you stupid. And when you see the guys standing on the couches, you know, in the section, looking at each other, play Quiet on the Creek, baby. Because then that's the way to get them to move.
1: That's good.
4: Yup, they gonna start shaking their left tips and they going, yup.
1: Homecoming.
4: Well, that
1: homecoming season.
2: I know that's killing it in the gay clubs, right?
4: Quiet on the Creek.
1: Yeah,
4: and
1: they be
4: real loud.
1: Why you say right and look at me like, I be DJing?
2: Well, you're very selective of where you DJ now, so I know that you I know where you be. I know where you be.
0: They said you be there too. You was happy in our TikTok.
1: Yo, that TikTok, you was
0: having a great our TikTok that we did with Saucy Santana.
4: When you was bouncing them titties.
0: Yeah, when you was crying on the Creek, you was bouncing your whole body. You put your whole back into it.
1: You practiced that in the mirror. You
0: could do it, put your back into it, all right?
2: Okay.
0: Yes. Well, that was the.
1: You're meant to be a girl. I just want to let you know. Your thighs, your dick, where you dance.
0: The eyebrows.
2: You're supposed to tell me I'm meant to be a girl. You talk about they meant to be a girl.
4: Oh my God.
2: I was born a man. I'm a die a man. Okay, I identify as a man.
1: All right.
2: Don't tell God I was meant to be something he didn't make me.
4: That's right.
2: What kind of crazy ass statement was that?
4: That's right. Say it again. Yes.
2: That was crazy.
1: Right.
4: You're going to die, man.
2: How you going to tell God he made a mistake?
4: That's right. I know that's right. Yeah. That's church on the ass.
0: That was the latest for the hour, yes. And coming up in the next latest, Ray J might be homeless, so we're going to talk about
4: it. Oh, God. He just gave his life to Christ. He was just up here looking good.
0: He back with Brandy. Down. He just put a seatbelt on. Brandy told him put the seatbelt on.
4: He just won
0: on.
4: Some money from the fight, and now he... Girl.
1: All right. Well, Charlamagne, we'll give you a donkey too.
2: Man, four after the hour, well, let's talk about abuse of power, okay? There's a police officer in Florida who needs to come to the front of the congregation. We'd like to have a word with him, please.
1: All right. We'll get to that next. It's The Breakfast Club. Good morning.
5: The Breakfast Club. 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
1: Hey, Sprite is celebrating hip-hop by highlighting 50 tracks that shaped the culture along with limited edition Sprite and Sprite Zero bottles and cans, featuring lyrics from the records. They're incredible. So check out the Sprite Living Tracklist and the stories behind the bars. Play it, debate it, collect it.

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4: We live a life where we bite our tongue based off who we may offend. 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
5: Charlamagne, give it to him. 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
6: That is why
7: what? You gotta find the Florida intro. 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
7: Find it.
8: On the Breakfast Club.
9: What? Okay, Charlamagne, who are you giving Donkey of the Day to today?
7: How the heck did the producer don't know the Florida intro at? Florida.
10: You gotta find it. Give me a second.
7: Come on. I need the Florida intro. This is a Florida donkey.
10: We can make up our own one now.
7: Okay.
10: Florida. Y'all crazy. Everything happens in Florida.
7: You still ain't find
10: going to Florida.
11: I don't know why y'all
12: need make sure you tell them to watch out for Florida, man. Florida, man.
13: The craziest people in America come from the Bronx and all of Florida.
4: Yes. You are a donkey.
14: A Florida man attacked an ATM for a very strange reason. It gave him too much money. Florida man is arrested after deputies say he rigged the door to his home in an attempt to electrocute his pregnant wife. Police arrested an Orlando man for attacking a flamingo.
15: The Breakfast Club, bitches.
2: Donkey of the Day with Charlamagne the God. I don't know why y'all keep letting him get y'all like this.
7: It's not me. It's Florida Duval. Okay, Donkey of the Day from Wednesday, August 19th is going to a Florida police officer named Christopher Goodson, and he is not a good son at all. Okay, first off, what does your uncle Uncle Charla always say about the great state of Florida? The craziest people in America come from the Bronx and all of Florida, and today is no exception. See, Christopher faces two criminal charges after an investigation found evidence that he's a world-class stalker. Okay, as a father of four daughters, I pray that none of my babies ever meet a man who can't let go, because I'm gonna shoot him. I'll get him shot. Okay, see, Christopher Goodson was abusing his power as a police officer, and he was using flock cameras to track his estranged ex-wife while on and off duty. Okay, you have to hear this story to believe it. Let's go to 10 Tampa Bay News for the report, please.
16: Tonight, a Haines City police officer is facing charges after investigators say he misused flock cameras to track his estranged wife. Court documents say Officer Christopher Goodson searched for his wife's license plate 717 times on the flock camera system between September 2024 and June of this year. Investigators say there was no criminal investigation involving his estranged wife or her vehicle. Goodson is charged with computer-related offenses and official misconduct. He was placed on administrative leave while the department investigated. Haines City Police say he is expected to resign and was not fired by the department. Haines City Police Chief Isaac Jackson released a statement here about the investigation, saying in part, quote, the Haines City Police Department does not tolerate the misuse, unauthorized access, or personal use of any investigative databases or law enforcement information systems. These resources are provided for legitimate official purposes only and must be used responsibly.
7: Christopher, you put your ex-wife's license plate number into the flock database 717 times in the span of almost 2 years. There's only 365 days in a year. Okay, 365 times two is 730. That means you were searching this woman's license plate number every day, sometimes a few times a day, sir. Okay, that's your ex-wife. And if she left you, all you are doing right now is proving that she made the right decision. Okay, this is why I try not to blame technology for problems, because technology doesn't abuse power. People abuse power through technology. And Christopher Goodson is a perfect example of what happens when somebody's personal obsession gets access to institutional power. Okay, this man used flock license plate reading cameras to track his estranged wife's vehicle 717 times.
11: Damn.
7: Sir, you are not checking on her. You have turned heartbreak into a surveillance operation. Okay? You can't keep those kinds of tabs on that. Boom, boom. It's over. Okay? Time to move on now. All right. Christopher reportedly told his supervisor that he was tracking the vehicle because he wanted to know where his kids were when they were with their mother. You can't just ask her and take her word for it. Okay, I don't know how old the kids are, but you can't just talk to the kids and ask them where they were today with their mother. Like, this is completely unnecessary, because investigators say his estranged wife, as you just heard in the news report, wasn't involved in any criminal investigation. Her vehicle wasn't connected to a crime. And according to the affidavit, Christopher allegedly entered reasons for the searches, including road rage, reckless driving, drugs, theft, fleeing police, and assault and battery offenses. He painted this woman as a city girl, all because she was apparently somewhere he didn't know about. And that's what bothers me about this story. This man made this woman something she wasn't because he couldn't let go. Abuse of power. Okay, this isn't simply about a man who couldn't let go of his estranged wife. This is about what happens when somebody who can't let go has access to tools the rest of us don't have. See, regular toxic people, they stalk through Instagram. Okay, regular toxic people, they watch stories from burner accounts. Regular toxic people have to drive past the house pretending they were just in the neighborhood, okay? But an allegedly toxic police officer can potentially sit down with government technology and ruin your day, okay? Ruin your life if he wanted to. That's a different level of toxic, okay? And that's why you can't have these hurt, petty people in positions of power, okay? America has people in positions of power who are weaponizing these agencies, these institutions, this technology against everyday people who are just trying to live their life. And the real test of a system isn't whether good people can use it responsibly. The real test is how difficult the system makes it for a bad actor like Christopher Goodson to abuse it, okay? We know flock cameras can be absolutely useful. They read license plates and they help law enforcement locate vehicles connected to crimes and missing people and suspects. But you do have a bunch of officers abusing them, okay? There have been a growing series of allegations involving law enforcement officers misusing the license plate reader systems for personal reasons. I read a report that says more than 50 officers nationwide have been accused of misusing Flock or similar systems, and Flock has announced stronger safeguards, including mandatory case numbers and automated review designed to flag abnormal searches. That tells you everything you need to know. When the company that built the surveillance technology starts, you know, scrimping safeguards because people keep allegedly abusing the surveillance technology, that lets you know what the problem is, okay? But let's talk about Christopher for a minute. Let's talk about Christopher for a minute, because this is the teachable moment. When somebody decides to leave your life, you have to let them leave. Okay, a badge can give you access to information, but it cannot give you access to a person who no longer wants you in their life or poom poom. Okay, sometimes the hardest form of discipline isn't holding on, it's accepting that it's over. Okay, learn how to let people go. Rejection doesn't become less of a rejection just because you refuse to accept it. And when you use your power, your position, or technology to keep tabs on somebody who has already chosen distance, that's not love, that's entitlement, okay? You're not fighting for the relationship anymore. You're fighting against somebody else's right to be done. Technology doesn't create obsession. It gives obsession better tools. That's why people entrusted with surveillance technology and power have to be held to an incredibly high standard. Okay, the scary part isn't simply that somebody allegedly couldn't let go. It's that he allegedly had a system available that could turn his inability to let go into the ability to hold on and keep watching. Please give Christopher Goodson the sweet sounds of the Hamiltones. You.

0: original right there, right?
1: That's the new one?
0: No, that's the original. That's the original one.
2: All I could think of is, man, how you would have ruined Rome's life with that type of technology.
1: Oh, you damn right. Especially back in the day. You already know. Absolutely. When special agents use that stuff, because remember on Power, Angela Valdez and Special Agent Greg Knox did that too.
2: Yeah.

0: clone Ghost phone, and you know what I mean?
1: That's
0: and she ended up getting her ass in trouble.
1: You see what I'm saying?
0: Yep. Yep. And if Ghost went down, she's gonna go down.
1: All for penis.
0: All for exactly. And that's, he did it for Pom Pom.
2: Does everything go back to Powerball?
0: Power.
2: Razor Canyon and
0: power, yes.
2: And all that.
0: It's life, Envy.
2: Okay.
0: It's
2: all
0: life.
2: Right. All right. Well,
1: you learn some good life lessons from the Power Universe.
0: Yes, all right. I agree.
2: Well, thank you for that donkey today.
1: Yes, ma'am.
2: Now, when we come back, Dr. Chuck Morris will be joining us. He has a new book, Stress, Our Human Superpower, The Miseducation of Stress.
1: That's the guy who'll be training y'all, right?
0: Yes.
1: That man got one of the biggest heads I've ever seen in my
0: life. Shut up and get out of here.
2: Hey, yo.
0: It's all right.
2: It's The Breakfast Club. Good morning.
3: The Breakfast Club.
2: Hey, what up, y'all? 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
10: Hey, good morning. Here are your hot headlines. A motorcycle crash on Clemson Road in Richland County over the weekend resulted in a fatality. The driver of a Harley-Davidson collided with a GMC Sierra while attempting a turn. The motorcycle rider was transported to the hospital but succumbed to those injuries. As 40,000 students return to the University of South Carolina this week, police are emphasizing safety for drivers and pedestrians. The Eyes Up Carolina campaign urges students and drivers to avoid distractions like being on your cell phone with all of the increased foot traffic in downtown Columbia. And finally, an Orangeburg County school bus carrying 42 students crashed into a house yesterday. 18 students and the driver were hospitalized for evaluation, but all have since been released. The accident occurred when the bus veered off the road during a turn. I'm Cynthia Hardy. 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
16: Hot 39, 939. Traffic with Breakfast Club shows I-20 eastbound from 277 to 77 slow. They're picking up those cones now. Also, Garner's Ferry at Rosewood, one stall motorist slowing traffic down just a little bit. We check back. Upper 90s is where we're headed. Middle 70s tonight. 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

0: 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So wake your ass up with us.
1: The issue before he goes on to do something important. Mm-hmm. The difference becomes in that same physiological reality, Charlemagne understands that, no, my pupils dilate so I can see better and block out the side vision. My stomach is acting up because it's getting anything out of my stomach out of the way because my system's saying we don't need that. My heart rate is increasing to increase the blood and oxygen to my brain so I can make sure I remember everything. Two same exact things are happening, but we're interpreting them differently.
2: He's just not panicking
1: because he's understanding what's happening.
3: No, I agree with now I understand what you're saying, because I do have panic attacks, right? But in a moment like that, I would expect to feel some level of what I call good anxiety, because I know I'm about to go out in front of these people. What I'm about to do actually means something to me. So there is going to be a level of anxiousness, whether you want to go out there and just, you know, do a good job. You're like, oh, let me go out there and hurry up and get this over with, whatever it is. But I think the other person, the panic attack is when you, you know, it's irrational fear. You know what I mean? Like, I'm going to walk out there and somebody going to stand up in the crowd and shoot me.
1: And that starts, that extreme starts way back. It starts way back, and it starts when I'm younger, because I never was taught how to process all the little micro things that I went through.
3: That's right.
1: I started creating these frameworks and these belief systems that now when I get older, everything is hyper.
3: Or you didn't know what it was when you was younger. Like I've been dealing with panic attacks since I was a child, but I didn't know that's what it was. But then when I talked to my father or other people in my family who had those same experiences, and they were going to therapy and they were on medication, I'm like, well, goddamn, why ain't you gonna tell me? And I wouldn't know what I was dealing with.
1: What took me into this, so again, the purpose of the book, and a lot of people push back, never clients, but the industry pushed back on. I've been doing this full-time 30 years. But 24 years ago is when this book started. And I had so much chronic stress built up in my body, chronic stress. I was a high performer, blah, blah, blah, blah, all of that. Healthiest, anybody that knew me, I was the healthiest person that they knew. I thought I had pink eye, took the drops, high pain tolerance. 3 days later, because I got misdiagnosed, it wasn't pink eye. 3 days later, I'm in the South Jersey eye surgeons. They're like, hey, we're going to cut this eye out.
3: Ooh. Damn.
1: This was coming out, not an option. And you're going to lose 80% of the vision in this one. Hands down, no discussion. And we need you to calm down and stop physically fighting us, because I was in so much pain. It was as if they had claws squeezing my eyes and running down my nervous system. I literally contracted ulcers from stress.
3: What?
1: Not in my stomach, in my corneas. When God allowed me to get healed from that,
3: wow,
1: that's what started this.
3: You had, hold on now, you had ulcers in your corneas?
1: Ulcers in my, across my corneas, and the family physician misdiagnosed it as pink eye.
3: Wow. I gotta Google this, because I ain't never heard of such.
4: All right, we got more with Dr. Chuck Morris when we come back. It's The Breakfast Club. Good morning.

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See you at the bar, you was hardly talking. That's when I knew that your heart was scarring. Friends to lovers need a part to star in. Like, wait, babe, let me ask your pardon. This ain't Gucci, this is Prada, darling. If you want something, you can ask.

0: Morning, everybody. It's DJ Envy, Jess Hilarious, Charlamagne Tha God. We are The Breakfast Club. We're still kicking it with Dr. Chuck Morris. Jess.
1: In the title, you say stress is a superpower, right? But most people look at it as something that they want to eliminate.
2: Yeah.

0: What exactly are you like trying to correct about that? Like, because it's miseducation of stress. What? I know it's not just one thing, but like, what is like a key thing you want to correct? Like,
1: yeah, for me, one of the biggest things I'm trying to correct is that you are not less than, and you can't control it.
2: That's right.
1: Like, that's what I really want people to understand. Like, you can't control.

0: thing. You'd be like, "What the? Okay." I did that yesterday.
1: Yeah.
0: Yesterday, I'm at dinner. It was just me and my homie, and we were talking, and it was one of those conversations that lasted like an hour and some change, right? Hour and a half, because you know you're just getting lost in the conversation. And at some point, man, I just looked around and was like, "All right, it's time to go. I'm getting paranoid." Because I just started feeling myself getting anxious for no reason. Mm. And so I was like, but I knew it's time to go.
2: And you knew all of those people, though. Like,
0: I was just in a restaurant. I've been sitting there fine for an hour and a half. There was nothing that changed. It was just one of them things that just like, just that random, you know, panic attack starting to set in. Like, you know what? Yo, I'm about to. And I told him, like, yo, it's time to go, man. I started getting paranoid for no reason.
3: But sometimes stuff like that, people would say, well, what if that was like your intuition telling
0: might
3: you?
0: Have
3: like,
0: been, maybe.
2: But he's always like that.
3: Yeah, though. But like, how do you defer the two where it's like, nah, this is my inner voice really telling me, no, you need to leave. Something's wrong. Or.
0: I didn't say nothing was wrong, though. I just knew that my anxiety was setting in and I was feeling what I feel. Mm-hmm. And so it's just time for me to leave. Like you said, you can't control it. You can just command it. Mm-hmm. You know what I mean? So I took command. Like, you know what? I'm about to be out. Because if I stay here any longer, I'm going to have a random panic attack for no goddamn reason.
1: Mm. So that's education. Pardon me. That's education and history. Mm-hmm. We literally have, when we talk about intuition, and I don't tell anybody, I don't try to push what I believe on anybody else. Mm-hmm. I stick with science, technology, and biology, because we can argue about that forever. With that being said, inside your stomach, inside of our stomach, we have sensors that actually can identify and feel vibrations. Mm-hmm. Like, this is like, you ever say, oh, I felt something. I felt something in my stomach. That's not in your head most times.
0: You Lawrence growling the whole time?
1: I didn't know if it was a chicken sandwich over there, because I felt hard. Like.
3: You know, I've been letting you rock with it, but it was me.
0: It's usually you.
1: So the camera's shaking.
3: Okay. No, I had some oatmeal before you came in, because it do be me, though.
0: Gotcha. So you feel it in your stomach.
1: You literally feel that in your stomach, and that's because from you, there's a frequency, there's a micro frequency literally vibrating off of you.
2: Mm-hmm.
1: And when mine hits yours, and if there's something really off with you, it could be because of how my own trauma. So I feel it because it's happening, but how I interpret it is based on what's going on with me.
3: Right.
2: Yeah.
1: So that's, mm-hmm. you know, when you say, well, how do you know which one it is?
3: Yeah.
1: You don't really know. You just got to figure out what the next command is. So while that's happening, what's the command I need to give?
2: Mm. And Doc, this is my last question. You coached everybody from, you know, like all types of athletes, fighters, NFL players, you know, to stay home parents, right? Whatever, everybody from everywhere, right? What is the biggest myth that both, that people on both ends of that spectrum believe about their body?
1: I think the biggest myth that they both, I used to think when we were super poor that I just needed money and that was going to change my life. Mm-hmm. Then I realized that wasn't it.
0: Nope.
1: Because I found my first three multimillionaires that cried themselves to sleep.
2: Mm.
1: So I think the biggest myth that goes across that entire spectrum is the belief that that aging and decaying is the same thing.
0: Mm.
1: I've been fighting that for 18 years with people. Mm. They think aging and decaying is the same thing, and it is not.
0: No way. Mm. I get what you're saying. Wow. Word up.
1: It is not. And to fight that truth with people is, that's the work.
2: Mm. Okay. That was my last question.
0: Listen, Chuck Morris, The Miseducation of Stress, Our Human Superpower. 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
1: Yes, yes, okay. Yes. It's available on Amazon.
0: That's right.
1: You can do it on our website, breath, BERETH, the number 9.com. So breath9.com.
0: Chuck Morris, thank you for joining
1: us,
0: brother.
1: Appreciate you guys. Yes, thank you so much. Appreciate you.
4: The Breakfast Club.
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1: Good morning, I'm Cynthia Hardy. Here are your hot headlines. A student was arrested at Richland Northeast High School yesterday after a gun was discovered in their backpack. A 16-year-old facing weapons charges was taken into custody and sent to the South Carolina Department of Juvenile Justice. Meanwhile, 35-year-old DeStar Hall has been arrested after her 6-year-old child was found with a loaded AR pistol on a school bus in Columbia. The gun, which was not properly secured, was safely confiscated. Hall awaits a bond hearing following charges of unlawful conduct toward a child. And finally, heat indices above 100 degrees are forecast in the Midlands through Friday, prompting severe heat alerts while temperatures remain high. Afternoon rain chances may provide some relief. Residents are urged to stay hydrated and exercise caution during extreme conditions. I'm Cynthia Hardy. 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
14: Hopper to 39939 traffic and warning of Breakfast Club shows I-26 eastbound at Lake Marion Boulevard and San Andrews Road. I-26 slow, San Andrews at Bush River slow, and direct tying things up at two notch at Grampian Hills, slowing things additionally. Hunting season is near. 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
1: Lauren becoming a straight fan. 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
0: 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Top Dog Law.
3: All right, y'all. To start off the latest this hour, I just want to say happy anniversary to 2 Chainz and his wife. He posted a, it was like photos, but it was like in a video type format, you know, on Instagram. Their anniversary was yesterday, August 18th. He says it's been 8 years and 88 more to go. Happy anniversary, Mrs. Epps.
6: Congratulations.
3: Yes. I love their whole little family, and I love watching him in Halo, and like, you know, just
6: I love his son.
3: Yeah.
6: Oh my God.
3: Yes. Yes. So happy anniversary, guys.
6: Romance.
0: Today is a great day to go pick up 2 Chainz' book, The Voice in My Head Is God.
3: I know, that's
0: brought
3: right.
0: Brought to you by Black Privilege Publishing.
3: They said you was 200 mil up.
0: Stop saying stupid stuff.
3: Yes.
6: Man, now she's a walking commercial.
3: Commercial, okay. Walking bank.
0: What do you mean? If you want to help 2 Chainz celebrate his anniversary,
3: man, go walking buy his book.
6: That's right.
3: All right, shifting gears a bit. Now, Ray J is trolling again, all right? Now,
6: you sure?
3: I am sure, okay. And I'll get into it. So there's a video going viral right now of Ray J talking about being homeless. Shout out to my homegirl, Shirley Jew. She has a interview series that she does, and she sat down
0: she's
3: with
0: Jewish?
3: Ray J. No, she's not. Her last name is J-U.
0: Oh, okay.
3: No, she's not old either.
6: Shirley? Oh, no, that's right. Okay.
3: I think she might be Asian. Anyway, right. Yeah, she sat down with Ray J. Let's take a listen to Ray J talking about being homeless.
7: And I just got an apartment. My homies own the building, but they just gave me an apartment to live in because I've been living in the car.
8: Have you really?
7: Yeah.
8: Why?
7: It was comfortable.
8: Was it the Maybach?
7: It was.
8: Oh, man.
3: Now, before this clip, Ray J is talking about all these, the dumbest bag he's ever spent. He says he bought a bunch of Maybachs, one for him, one for Princess, whatever. Mm-hmm. And people just act like, you know, people with money know how to spend it, and people without money act like they ain't never had, and you could tell the difference.
6: Hmm.
3: This clip, though, that small part of it is going viral, and I was like, I watched it, and I'm like, why is Ray J trolling again? He came here,
6: and he was settled, reformed, and refreshed.
3: Yes. Gosh. Now, for context, I did find out the timeline of this. So this interview was actually before the fight, and it was before he came here to the Breakfast Club. They smoking a little bit, so maybe he was just back on what Ray J be doing.
0: Ray J just doing his best, okay?
3: What he got.
0: Okay. That's all. He's just doing his best. That's it.
3: He is not homeless, though, guys. Ray J is okay.
6: Well, good. The hell?
3: Yes. All right. Now, we're going to shift gears a bit. We're going to take it down to Atlanta, because Earn Your Leisure, there was a clip that went viral of Rashad from Earn Your Leisure that people were pretty upset about. It was him having a conversation about black people in Earn Your Leisure.
0: Let's say, still talking about this? I thought we were past this.
3: Well, the only reason why we're still talking about this is because Rashad had to recently come Monday was today. Wednesday. Rashad had to come back online earlier this week and apologize to the people that support Earn Your Leisure and Invest Fest. So that is new, but I want to explain why he even had to apologize first. Let's take a listen to Rashad talking about criticizing black people.
9: There's no event in the world like that. But I'm not even on the black thing no more. I never was on the black thing. Not a black event. Because I seen somebody else that said that, like, it was white people. Yeah, they're qualified to be there. Like, what do you mean? You think I'm going to cater just to black people just to get torn down by black people? You're out of your mind. There's going to be even more white people next year. And Spanish and the Filipinos, of course. Like, I'm done. It's been real. For what? The only thing you're going to do is criticize it and tear it down and not pay and want to get it for free anyway.
10: No shot. Black people go this weekend, so I know backs on black people.
9: No, I'm never. But I'm saying it's all inclusive.
3: Now, this was after they were getting a lot of flack for the stuff with the mayor. Mm-hmm. Then it was like stuff going viral. Like, they were like, these are all the scammers that have spoke at InvestFest. And they were getting a lot of things online thrown their way.
6: I get what he's saying.
3: It was up for them against whatever people online that wanted to be upset. Now, he did use their Market Mondays, which is an online thing that they do with stock market and investing that they've been doing. Mm-hmm. But they did a public address during that because people were upset about those comments he just made. Let's take a listen to Rashad apologizing.
11: The accountability is this. No matter how much hate we get, I know that the love is 10 times more. And that's my fault for focusing on negativity over positivity. Yes. So how it came out from the clip, very insensitive. And I know that it could be hurtful to somebody that's like, damn, I've been riding with y'all from the beginning. And how could you say this? So I understand how people could have taken that. And I really do want to say that if I hurt you in that commentary, I truly am sorry for that, because that wasn't what it was for. And that's not, it's not who it's directed to. That's something that I should do a better job of focusing on the love. But it, like I said, it just, it hit a little different. It's a little different because we didn't raise money. So everything that we put is on the line. You gonna fight a little different for your when it's your child. But it hurts even more when you see Black people do it.
6: Listen, Rashad, and I understand that too.
0: I understand it. Rashad is a great brother, very intelligent Black man, and he means well, but he's human. And, you know, sometimes humans, you know, say things that they feel like they got to take back.
6: Exactly. Imagine like so many of your people just coming at you, and all you're doing is trying to educate people on financial literacy and help make better, you know, decisions financially for your family or whatever. But shout out to Troy.
3: Yeah.
6: Last night he stepped out. He came to Planet Hollywood. And he and his wife make sure I got home safe. I'm telling you, I was drinking.
3: Oh, you was lit last night.
6: I was outside, baby.
3: That's crazy. I'll be always trying to get you outside and be late. I got to call 50 to get you outside.
6: Yes, you do.
3: Okay, yeah. All right.
0: But I also want to add, Rashad clearly was speaking out of frustration.
3: Mm-hmm.
0: And you just said, Jess, and I'm going to say the same thing just in a different way. Mm-hmm. When these niggas be nigging, it can be upsetting. Okay?
3: Yeah.
0: But you have to focus on the people who love you and not the ones who don't.
3: Absolutely.
0: Because you had 30,000 people at InvestFest.
3: The biggest year yet.
0: Majority of them was Black people.
3: Yep.
0: And they were out there showing love.
3: Yep.
0: That's what you focus on.
6: That's right. The ones that snuck in and didn't pay, they're coming to be fed. Like, yo, look, I need this information. I ain't got no money, nigga. I'm trying to make some. So I had to sneak in.
0: That social media minority, that worldwide nigga, that them
6: does
0: two or three
6: matter.
0: People that just won't stop posting.
6: No.
0: Won't stop doing videos.
6: It's a lot more than 2-3.
0: Well, whatever. It could be 200-300.
6: Yeah.
0: You still had 30,000 at InvestFest.
6: You
0: understand?
6: Right.
0: Like, it don't matter. Like, that's the game. I always tell people about the rule of 10.
6: I know.
0: The rule of 10 is three people gonna like it, three people not gonna like it, four people don't even know what the hell going on.
6: Damn, that's what it is.
3: That's he said.
6: Oh
3: that.
6: My God.
3: He screams that all the time.
6: I know, but I was trying to act like I made it up. I told somebody, I was talking to my son, and I just messed it up.
3: What you say to your baby?
6: God, I don't even remember, but now he just jogged my memory like, dang, that's what it was.
0: It's the rule of 10, man. Salute to my man, Cadillac Jack. Drop all the clues bombs with Cadillac Jack. He gave me that jewel. 13, 14 years ago. That stuck with me, Mom.
6: Oh, damn. That's not even yours.
0: That's my man, Cadillac Jack. He told me that. He called me in the office and he said, he used to be the program director. He said, you need to remember this especially. The rule of 10. Three people going to like it. Three people not going to like it. Four people don't even know what the hell is going on.
6: Okay.
0: And that's,
6: all right.
0: That's the reality of life.
3: It hurts you.
0: You see what I'm saying?
3: Four people don't even know you.
0: Four people don't even give a damn about what you're doing in life.
3: If you minus 0.5, that's only 0.5 a person anyway. You from Baltimore. We don't need 0.5.
6: I messed it up so big. All right.
3: That is the latest, guys. It's brought to you by Top Dog Law. They have won over $1 billion for their clients. So if you get into an accident, make the call. Top Dog Law, their bark is their bite.
6: Happy birthday, Romeo Miller.
0: Oh, it's Romeo's born day?
6: Yes, it's my brother's birthday.
0: Dropping the clues bombs for Romeo, man.
6: Happy birthday, man.
0: DJ Envy will be up next with the People's Choice Mix. It's the Breakfast Club.

Let's go.

0: Girl, not right now. I would never go and chat. What we talking about? You the only one I know could fit. Man, I always wonder if you ask yourself.
1: Let's go. Is it just me? Is it just me?
0: Is this so good? I shouldn't have to for free. Is it just me? Yeah. Is it just me?
1: Come on now.
0: Is this so good? I shouldn't have to.
1: All right, now salute to Top Dog Law. 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
3: It's all my scammers and my kid money.

Spinach. I like to can't say making more than 10 figures. I'm a down.

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3: Good morning, I'm Cynthia Hardy. Here are your hot headlines. A student was arrested at Richland Northeast High School yesterday after a gun was discovered in their backpack. A 16-year-old facing weapons charges was taken into custody and sent to the South Carolina Department of Juvenile Justice. Meanwhile, 35-year-old DeStar Hall has been arrested after her 6-year-old child was found with a loaded AR pistol on a school bus in Columbia. The gun, which was not properly secured, was safely confiscated. Hall awaits a bond hearing following charges of unlawful conduct toward a child. And finally, heat indices above 100 degrees are forecast in the Midlands through Friday, prompting severe heat alerts while temperatures remain high. Afternoon rain chances may provide some relief. Residents are urged to stay hydrated and exercise caution during extreme conditions. I'm Cynthia Hardy. 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

0: Put me in a place on the map, cause I'm him. 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Somebody tell them people Mr. Hem is here.
1: Whoa, whoa, whoa, whoa, whoa, whoa.
0: Mr. Hem is here.
1: Whoa, whoa, whoa, whoa, whoa, whoa.
0: Mr. Hem.
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3: A Florida man attacked an ATM for a very strange reason. It gave him too much money. Florida man is arrested after deputies say he rigged the door to his home in an attempt to electrocute his pregnant wife. Police arrested an Orlando man for attacking a flamingo.
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5: Donkey of the day with Charlamagne the God. I don't know why y'all keep letting him get y'all like this.
1: It's not me, it's Florida Duval. Okay, Donkey today from Wednesday, August 19th, is going to a Florida police officer named Christopher Goodson, and he is not a good son at all. Okay, first off, what does your Uncle Charla always say about the great state of Florida? The craziest people in America come from the Bronx and all of Florida, and today is no exception. See, Christopher faces two criminal charges after an investigation found evidence that he's a world-class stalker. Okay, as a father of four daughters, I pray that none of my babies ever meet a man who can't let go. Because I'm gonna shoot him. I'll get him shot. Okay, see, Christopher Goodson was abusing his power as a police officer, and he was using flock cameras to track his estranged ex-wife while on and off duty. Okay, you have to hear this story to believe it. Let's go to 10 Tampa Bay News for the report, please.
6: Denied, a Haines City police officer is facing charges after investigators say he misused flock cameras to track his estranged wife. Court documents say Officer Christopher Goodson searched for his wife's license plate 717 times on the flock camera system between September 2024 and June of this year. Investigators say there was no criminal investigation involving his estranged wife or her vehicle. Goodson is charged with computer-related offenses and official misconduct. He was placed on administrative leave while the department investigated. Haines City Police say he is expected to resign and was not fired by the department. Haines City Police Chief Isaac Jackson released a statement here about the investigation, saying in part, quote, the Haines City Police Department does not tolerate the misuse, unauthorized access, or personal use of any investigative databases or law enforcement information systems. These resources are provided for legitimate official purposes only and must be used responsibly.
1: Christopher, you put your ex-wife's license plate number into the flock database 717 times in the span of almost 2 years. There's only 365 days in a year. Okay, 365 times two is 730. That means you were searching this woman's license plate number every day, sometimes a few times a day, sir. Okay, that's your ex-wife. And if she left you, all you are doing right now is proving that she made the right decision. Okay, this is why I try not to blame technology for problems, because technology doesn't abuse power. People abuse power through technology. And Christopher Goodson is a perfect example of what happens when somebody's personal obsession gets access to institutional power. Okay, this man used flock license plate reading cameras to track his estranged wife's vehicle 717 times.
7: Damn.
1: Sir, you are not checking on her. You have turned heartbreak into a surveillance operation. Okay? You can't keep those kinds of tabs on that. Boom, boom. It's over. Okay? Time to move on now. All right. Christopher reportedly told his supervisor that he was tracking the vehicle because he wanted to know where his kids were when they were with their mother. You can't just ask her and take her word for it. Okay, I don't know how old the kids are, but you can't just talk to the kids and ask them where they were today with their mother. Like, this is completely unnecessary, because investigators say his estranged wife, as you just heard in the news report, wasn't involved in any criminal investigation. Her vehicle wasn't connected to a crime. And according to the affidavit, Christopher allegedly entered reasons for the searches, including road rage, reckless driving, drugs, theft, fleeing police, and assault and battery offenses. He painted this woman as a city girl, all because she was apparently somewhere he didn't know about. And that's what bothers me about this story. This man made this woman something she wasn't because he couldn't let go. Abuse of power. Okay, this isn't simply about a man who couldn't let go of his estranged wife. This is about what happens when somebody who can't let go has access to tools the rest of us don't have. See, regular toxic people, they stalk through Instagram. Okay, regular toxic people, they watch stories from burner accounts. Regular toxic people have to drive past the house pretending they were just in the neighborhood, okay? But an allegedly toxic police officer can potentially sit down with government technology and ruin your day, okay? Ruin your life if he wanted to. That's a different level of toxic, okay? And that's why you can't have these hurt, petty people in positions of power. Okay, America has people in positions of power who are weaponizing these agencies, these institutions, this technology against everyday people who are just trying to live their life. And the real test of a system isn't whether good people can use it responsibly. The real test is how difficult this system makes it for a bad actor like Christopher Goodson to abuse it, okay? We know flock cameras can be absolutely useful. They read license plates and they help law enforcement locate vehicles connected to crimes and missing people and suspects. But you do have a bunch of officers abusing them, okay? There have been a growing series of allegations involving law enforcement officers misusing the license plate reader systems for personal reasons. I read a report that says more than 50 officers nationwide have been accused of misusing Flock or similar systems, and Flock has announced stronger safeguards, including mandatory case numbers and automated review designed to flag abnormal searches. That tells you everything you need to know. When the company that built the surveillance technology starts, you know, strengthening safeguards because people keep allegedly abusing the surveillance technology, that lets you know what the problem is, okay? But let's talk about Christopher for a minute. Let's talk about Christopher for a minute because this is the teachable moment. When somebody decides to leave your life, you have to let them leave. Okay, a badge can give you access to information, but it cannot give you access to a person who no longer wants you in their life or poom poom. Okay, sometimes the hardest form of discipline isn't holding on, it's accepting that it's over. Okay, learn how to let people go. Rejection doesn't become less of a rejection just because you refuse to accept it. And when you use your power, your position, or technology to keep tabs on somebody who has already chosen distance, that's not love, that's entitlement, okay? You're not fighting for the relationship anymore. You're fighting against somebody else's right to be done. Technology doesn't create obsession. It gives obsession better tools. That's why people entrusted with surveillance technology and power have to be held to an incredibly high standard. Okay, the scary part isn't simply that somebody allegedly couldn't let go. It's that he allegedly had a system available that could turn his inability to let go into the ability to hold on and keep watching. Please give Christopher Goodson the sweet sounds of the Hamiltones. You.

0: home.
1: It's original right there, right?
2: That's the new one?
1: No, that's original. That's the original nice. One.
3: All I could think of is, man, how you would have ruined Rome's life with that type of technology.
2: Oh, you damn right. Day. Especially back in the day. Mm-hmm. You already know. Mm-hmm. Absolutely. Mm-hmm. When special agents use that stuff, because remember on Power, Angela Valdez and special agent Greg Knox did that too.
3: Yeah.
2: And she cloned Ghost's phone, and you know what I mean?
3: That's
2: and she ended up getting her ass in trouble.
3: You see what I'm saying?
2: Yep. Yep. And if Ghost went down, she was going to go down.
3: All for penis.
2: All for, yeah, exactly. And he did it for Pom Pom.
1: Does everything go back to Powerball?
2: Power.
1: Razor Canyon and
2: Power, yes.
1: And all that.
2: It's life, Envy.
1: Okay.
2: It's
1: all right.
2: life.
1: All right. Well,
3: you learn some good life lessons from the Power Universe.
2: Yes, you I agree. Do.
1: Well, thank you for that donkey today.
3: Yes, ma'am.
1: All right. When we come back, we got the positive note and more. It's The Breakfast Club. Good morning.

0: DJ Envy, Jess Hilarious, Charlamagne Tha God. We are the Breakfast Club. Salute to London Brown for joining us this morning.
1: Yes, indeed.
2: Salute to Uncle Marvin. Rest in peace. You always live in our hearts and in our minds and on our TV screen.
1: Did he die like a death that he can't come back?
2: Hell no, he can't come back. Yo, he got he was gunned down. Walked down on in the church and gunned down.
1: They shot him in the church?
2: Going
1: to hell.
2: Shot him 3 times in his chest.
0: And also, salute to Dr. Chuck Morris.
1: Salute to Dr. Chuck Morris.
2: Oh, yes. Salute to Dr. Chuck Morris. Yes. Get that book.
1: That's all you got?
0: Stress.
1: Our human superpower,
0: the miseducation of stress.
2: I'm just still, upset about the...
0: No, it's not.

0: I feel like that. I can't prove it.
1: It was a couple months
2: ago. You just said, you just got here. Like,
0: you know what I'm saying? You just started, like, you know, he's talking about he changed his life around.
1: I'm saying he's changed. I'm seeing a change. So I'm saying salute to that brother.
0: Okay. I'm wishing him the best. I pray for everybody's evolution. I pray for everybody's growth. I'm just saying. Mm-hmm. I feel like I just saw him about a month or two ago getting it in. So it might still be early. That's right. Let's just see.
3: All right,
0: let's
3: Fabio.
0: Just see. Well, we got all eyes on Fabio, though.
1: All right.
0: I pray that he really is growing and evolving. I wish that for all my brothers and sisters.
2: Absolutely.
1: I think he is. Well, like you said, we'll keep an eye on it. When we come back, positive notice, The Breakfast Club.

0: Morning, everybody. It's DJ Envy. DJ
1: Envy,
0: Just Hilarious, Charlamagne Tha God. We are the Breakfast Club. Now, this weekend, you got your baby girl's birthday, right?
2: Yes. Marley will be 2 tomorrow. Okay. So we're giving a baby shark theme pool party. And I'm excited to, one, see my kids, but be home in my state. Oh, my God. I miss my house. I miss my husband. I miss my children. So, yeah. And next weekend, I'm in Naptown, Indianapolis, Indiana. Get your tickets. Your girl, Just Hilarious, will be at Helium Comedy Club. We got 4 shows next weekend, 2 on Friday, 2 on Saturday. I will be doing a meet and greet. Yes, I will be having books. You guys are asking me. I love it. If you already purchased your book, bring it to the show. I'll sign it, and I'll answer a few questions. Love you, Naptown. Can't wait to see you next week.
0: All right, Charlamagne, you got a positive note?
1: I do have a positive note. I just want to remind people that my annual mental wealth expo, I don't know if this is year 5 or 6, I'm not sure, but my annual mental wealth expo is happening October 10th, World Mental Health Day, at the Joe and Diane Bloom Wellness and Event Center in Newark, New Jersey. 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Salute to my good sister Debbie Brown. She's curating the whole thing this year, and all we're focused on is solutions. That's it. We're focusing on pathways to healing this year, so we'll see you on World Mental Health Day. Now, the positive note is this: rock bottom will teach you things a mountaintop never could. It teaches you who truly stays, how little you actually need, how resilient you really are, and how to rebuild yourself without relying on anything outside of you. The mountain gives you the view. The valley gives you the wisdom, okay? The hardest seasons often reveal your true strength, your real relationships, and what truly matters. Success may give you the view, but struggle gives you the wisdom to appreciate it. Y'all have a great day.
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1: Hey, y'all. It's your girl, Lauren LaRosa. And it's crazy to say, but 2026 is almost over. 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I'm thankful and I'm scared, y'all.
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I'm Neek during the day, so make sure you get to know me, okay? Right here on Hot 103.9, 93.9. Look, it's a winning Wednesday. Woo! Come on now. You know, I don't know whatever it is you're trying to do. Let's make sure that you win doing it, okay? I mean, even if it's just the smallest of things that you accomplish something off your to-do list, that means you are winning today, okay? So look, let me tell you what we got going on. Social chatter, celebrity news, and entertainment. 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

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Neat during the day with you, right? Of course, Ye and Lauryn Hill. I can't wait. And, you know, we're going to go ahead and continue to keep the music going, getting into Beyonce's new one, Morning Dew Donk. And, you know, the latest news or headlines with Beyonce is definitely she's facing a copyright infringement lawsuit over

the spoken word intro track of Alien Superstar, but you know, you already know they gonna work it out. They definitely gonna work it out for sure. But let's go ahead and get into the music right here on Hot 103.9 and 93.9. 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

Yep, music from Key Glock, the song Face Down. And, you know, I had the pleasure of actually meeting him and hanging out at his Silent album release party. So it was really cool to see people walking around, you know what I'm saying, with headphones on and listening to his album. I was like, okay, you know, this is the very first time I ever went to a Silent album release party, but it really wasn't silent, you know what I'm saying? But anyway, and you can go to my social media page and you can check it out at Get to Know Neek. So that's G-E-T, the number 2-K-N-O-W-N-E-E-K. 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So, you know, on IG, it is Hot 103.9 SC. And then, of course, on Facebook, it's just, you know, Hot 103.9. And then, you know,

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8: You know, there was a rumor that y'all roughed him up the other night.
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9: Behind the scenes, people knew what it was, but the headline was Jordan Clarkson and Travis Scott.
7: Yeah. Jordan Clarkson was wilding too. Shout out to him and the Knicks. Yeah. Put his chain on my neck like I'm part of his rap label.
6: You kept it on.
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7: 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You know what I'm saying? 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
7: Now I know she worked for Bleak. I know you work for Bleak. You don't like me.
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let's get the party started. See you at the bar, you was hardly talking. That's when I knew that your heart was scarring. Friends to lovers need a part to star in. Like, wait, babe, let me.

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The song's called Jezebel right here on Hot 103.9, 93.9. All right, so it's about that time for me to go ahead and give you some live and local news. So shout out to AARP of South Carolina. They proudly present G. Davis Productions' Mama's Girl. It's a powerful stage play that brings realities of caregiving to life through laughter, love, family, and faith. So this unforgettable theatrical experience celebrates the millions of family caregivers who dedicate themselves every day to supporting loved ones and highlights the importance of community, connection, and compassion. All right, so this is going to be

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Again, that's 877-926-8300, okay? And then what's really cool is they're also going to have a discussion about male caregiver perspectives. So, you know what I mean? This is definitely something that you don't want to miss if you are in that situation, or, you know, all of us will eventually one day

0: 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And so, you know, this is a stage play about the realities of caregiving. Okay. So it's 877-926-8300. 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And tell them Neek sent you from Hot 103.9939. Okay. All right. So anyway, definitely make sure you keep it locked in. Can you believe it's another food recall? Like, what in the world? WTF? So anyway, we'll talk about it. I'll let you know. Seems like every week it's something right here on Hot 103.9939. But check it out, though. We still winning on a Wednesday. 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

0: Yep, that's the sounds of Sid featuring Blue June. The song is called Callin', right? And so this is what Sid had to say. You know what I mean? She was talking about her first instrument and, you know what I'm saying, and how she likes producing and engineering.
1: The first instrument I grew up playing was piano. I'd say my computer is my perfect instrument. Pro Tools, Ableton, Logic. There's something about engineering that I can always come back to and reinvent for myself.
0: So, yes, you know, she talks about all the whole spectrum when it comes to, you know, music production, how she plays, all the things, right? So, anyway, let's get into some more music. You know, J. Cole continues to create his legacy, and that's the name of the song right here on Hot 103.9 and 93.9. I'm Neat During the Day, so make sure you get to know me, okay?

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1: 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The crazy thing about it, I knew I had it. 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I'm like, oh.
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But what I'm about to talk about ain't nothing butter about it, okay? Man, it seems like every week, this is it. What is going on with the food?

flavors that outshine fruit bars. I don't know if you've ever had those fruit bars before. The frozen fruit bars, they are really good. You know, made with real fruit and all the things, right? But they are recalling. They're doing this nationwide. And so they're recalling the strawberry flavor, the watermelon flavor, grape, tangerine, and black cherry.

the 2.5 ounce, that are, they call them paddle bars, right? And that there's no other products or varieties that are impacted by this recall. They just confirmed that no illnesses or injuries have been reported yet, and consumers who have purchased these items are advised

in these fruit bars. I'm like, what in the world is going on at these factories? What's happening? I do not know. But anyway, one thing that I do know, it's not what I think, I know.

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0: 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Why are you going?
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0: 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You believed in me enough to tell me to write a book.
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1: Whoa, whoa, whoa, whoa, whoa, whoa.
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1: Whoa, whoa, whoa, whoa, whoa, whoa.
0: Mr. Hem is here.
1: Whoa, whoa, whoa, whoa, whoa, whoa.
0: Mr. Hem.
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1: 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This is what I'm talking about on a winning Wednesday, helping us get through the week the right way. Yes. Oh, look, speaking of winning, I want you to win the Breakfast Club in Hot 103.9, 93.9's Back to School, or it could be just for yourself, back to you, right? 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Okay. So whether you want to use that for back to school supplies, you know, for your child, because look, school is like all year long. Everybody's talking about, oh, back to school. Like, but you know, they go to school all the way through like May, right? So the school supplies don't stop, right? And, you know, or if you want to use it for yourself, gas, groceries, whatever the case may be. 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

0: 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Yeah, you know, every now and then, like, Future pops up in, you know, celebrity news and entertainment because of the, you know, child support. It just happens that way. He has seven, you know, by seven different women. So, you know, there's always going to be some unconfirmed claims. There's going to be some legal disputes and, you know, stuck co-parenting arrangements and things of that nature. So, you know, I know he's trying his best to work it all out, you know, and I'm sure it will work itself out, right? We're gonna keep positive today. So, Neat During the Day with you on Hot 103.9, 93.9. Definitely, of course, we still got more music, and look, we're gonna continue to keep winning on this Wednesday. So don't go anywhere.
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Yes, don't forget, Rod Wave is actually coming to the city. November 6th is going to be going down at the Colonial Life Arena. 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Will we have tickets? You got to keep listening. You might be able to win some right here on Hot 103.9, 93.9 on a winning Wednesday. 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

0: Music from Trim, Coca Nawada. Yeah, hailing from Charleston, Chuck, representing South Carolina to the fullest right here on Hot 103.9, 93.9. So I want you to listen to an interview that she did where she's talking about, you know, the name of her upcoming project, right? And, you know, what she wants out of the music game and some other things. So check this out.
1: Pass the tiara. It's just like I'm claiming my throne, I'm claiming the crown, I'm claiming everything. I'm here to, you know, I'm here to conquer what's mine. And honestly, Pass the Tiara is not going to be like what other artists do. You know, they just put singles out that don't have no meaning. Every song has meaning. And every song is like a little something that they heard, which is different. And it's like, this project is going to remind me of like when Michael Jackson did Thriller, like his Thriller thing. Like every song counts. You get what I'm saying? Yeah. So for me, every song is going to count and it's going to be a statement. And that's what I want to do.
0: Okay, now she said she's comparing this to Michael Jackson's Thriller. So we are in expectation of some greatness. So definitely looking forward to hearing what she's going to be putting out, right? We're going to be picking up what she's putting down. So shout out to Trim for that. All right, look, it's about that time for me to go. That's right, y'all. So I definitely appreciate you, as always, for listening to Hot 103.9, 93.9. And I'm so thankful and grateful that, you know, we are definitely your number one station. And we don't just say it. We are. We definitely come in here. We put in the work, you know, on the mic, off the mic. And we just thank you that you continue to rock out with us, you know what I'm saying? So again, thank you, thank you, thank you. So definitely make sure you keep it locked in. And if Lord is blessing me tomorrow, Lord willing, I will be back on these airwaves tomorrow. Okay. And you know, come on, it's a thankful Thursday. You know how we do. So Neek during the day with you, and I am out.
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8: He all right.
9: You know, there was a rumor that y'all roughed him up the other night.
8: He just told the wrong person, like, yo, you can't come through here. 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Like, I guess he was on some gangster rapping shit and wasn't having it.
10: Behind the scenes, people knew what it was, but the headline was Jordan Clarkson and Travis.
8: Yeah. Jordan Clarkson was wilding too. Shout out to him and the Knicks. Yeah. Put his chain on my neck like I'm part of his rap label.
7: You kept it on.
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7: You was allowed to wear that chain because you was with 50.
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10: Oh, that was crazy.
8: Now
10: crazy.
8: I know she worked for Bleak.
7: I know.
8: I know you worked for Bleak. 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
2: You're a liar. Who's a liar? 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

0: 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Somebody tell them people Mr. Hem is here.
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0: 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Somebody tell them people Mr. Hem is here.
1: Whoa, whoa, whoa, whoa, whoa, whoa.
0: Mr. Hem is here.
1: Whoa, whoa, whoa, whoa, whoa, whoa.
0: Mr. Hem.
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nice to chill. Damn. They tryna cover it up like a quilt. Rari go skirt on a boy like a kilt. Kept it 100 on paper like Will. Tricking it off on a paying a bill. That's just how I do the sauce and the spill.

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11: H-Dub accident slowing thing down now. Old Lexington at Sid Bickley, and also Old Lexington at Indian Grove, I-26 East at St. Andrews Road, and also Ermine at US 1, Leesburg at Wellborn, and also an accident at Charleston Highway right at the Partee Driving Range, and Augusta Road at Old Orangeburg out also. Nebraska's Pizza, Wings, Subs, and More since 1966. Nebraska's Fort Jackson Boulevard. Jack Daniels, Hopper 39, 93.9.

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1: 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Yeah. 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
5: H-Dub accident slowing thing down. Now Old Lexington at Sid Bickley, and also Old Lexington at Indian Grove, I-26 East at St. Andrews Road, and also Ermine at US 1, Leesburg at Wellborn, and also an accident at Charleston Highway right at the Partee Driving Range, and Augusta Road at Old Orangeburg out also. Nebraska's Pizza, Wings, Subs, and more since 1966. Nebraska's Fort Jackson Boulevard. Jack Daniels, Hopper 39939.
6: Okay.

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That's when I knew that your heart was scarring. 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
3: 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Yeah. Lately, I just wanna show up and body some. Yeah. Always been a little mathematician. 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
17: bound about I-26 and also I-20 East-West delays at Alpine Road, two notches at Sparkleberry, and also Old Clemson at Clemson Road, a wreck at US-1 at Orchard and a collision out on Irvine at US-1, Harrison Road at Putnam, a wreck at Old Lexington Highway at Sid Bickley, and Old Lexington Highway at Newburgh at Airport at Tool Avenue, collisions to report, squirrels, snakes, mice, rats, bats, beavers, alligators, mosquitoes, all things wild, gets them out and keeps them out, allthingswild.com, Jack Daniels, Hopper 39939.
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1: 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Little Marvin, do a little Marvin Gaye. Because what's going on? All right. You know, we got Inner City Blues. Mm-hmm. We have a lot of other things, too.
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5: You know, there was a rumor that y'all roughed him up the other night.
4: He just told the wrong person, like, yo, you can't come through here. I'm drilling. 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
6: Behind the scenes, people knew what it was, but the headline was Jordan Clarkson and Travis Scott.
4: Yeah. Jordan Clarkson was wilding too. Shout out to him and the Knicks. Yeah. Put his chain on my neck like I'm part of his rap label.
3: You kept it on.
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4: 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You know what I'm saying? 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
6: Oh, that was
5: that's crazy.
4: Now I know she worked for Bleak. I know you work for Bleak. You don't like me.
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10: Hot 43.9, 93.9 traffic in the afternoon. H-Dub Sunset at North Lake. Brand new collision. Still working Broad River to Bickley. And also an accident at North Lake at Old Cherokee. 400 Bush River Road. And also a wreck at Garner's Ferry at Leesburg. 126 inbound at Greystone. Two notch at Sparkleberry. And a wreck tying things up out at Ermine at US 1. And Old Lexington at Sid Bickley. And Old Lexington at Indian Grove. 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
1: Whoa, whoa, whoa, whoa, whoa, whoa.
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0: Mr. Hem.
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Falling hard on another hemisphere. Somebody tell the people Mr. Hem is here. 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

0: 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And just like that, you're in the Carolina limelight. 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

0: today. So Jeffrey Whoop-de-doo Williams, aka Young Thug, went to the classroom and spoke to students. Check out what he had to say.
1: Fame is really the most important. If you're famous, you're almost as important as the richest person in the world. You gotta keep up with it. You gotta always make sure it leads you to the right room. You gotta know how to move. You gotta move totally different. So many things people don't know about fame. It's like very important.
0: So everybody is stuck on the fact that he said fame is the most important thing. Even me, I'm everybody. Because

0: nurses, lawyers, architects, anybody else available to speak to the youth? Or better yet, what happened to the DARE program? But this just adds more questions to the education system overall. What are y'all thoughts? Let me know my IG at KTheMogul, KTHEMOGUL. We got more music on the way, so keep it hot. Y'all feeling a vibe or what?
1: Oh my God!
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let's get the party started. 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
1: So the other day, I was on the phone with my man, and I was like, "Bae, there's no way you're not coming to Columbia, South Carolina for the tour." And he was like, "Bae, I got you. I'm about to do you a big one, and I'm going to pull up for you." So yes, Chris Brown, my man is coming October 29th to the Met with Usher Raymond for the R&B tour. And they added on a couple of more dates, too, we're going to talk about in part two of the mix. Shout out to DJ 1K. We're going to keep it going right here on Hot.
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6: Let me see that. 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
3: You like Travis Scott?
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5: You know there was a rumor that y'all roughed him up the other night.
4: 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I'm drilling. Like, I guess he was on some gangster rapping and wasn't having it.
6: Behind the scenes, people knew what it was, but the headline was Jordan Clarkson and Travis.
4: Yeah, Jordan Clarkson was wilding too. Shout out to him and the Knicks. Yeah. Put his chain on my neck like I'm part of his rap label.
3: You kept it on.
5: Yeah, you would have kept it on
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4: It's crazy. I could have kept it on because when the brawl started, I kind of still had his chain on, but I didn't want to be on the news for taking the New York Knicks chain. You know what I'm saying? So I just was just rocked.
3: You was allowed to wear that chain because you was with 50.
4: Oh my God.
6: Oh, that was crazy.
4: Now
6: crazy.
4: I know she worked for Bleak.
3: I know.
4: I know you work for Bleak. You don't like me.
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